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It will lift you when you're down. 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

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I owe him, therefore I must give him all the praise.

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Morning. What a blessing it is to meet you again around God's word. No matter where you are listening today, I believe that this message has been appointed by God for someone who is growing weary while waiting. And some of you have been praying for months, others have been believing for years. And sometimes persons have been asking, when will my situation change? And I come to encourage you this morning that our God doesn't always work gradually. Sometimes he works suddenly. One phone call, one doctor's report, one opportunity, one prayer, one encounter with God can change everything. And today I want to speak to you about a room. And that room I'm going to speak to you about is called Suddenly. Let us pray. Father, we thank you, O God, because you are the God of divine surprises. You are never late. You are never defeated. And you are never out of options. Today, awaken our faith to believe that you are still able to move suddenly. And help us to wait with expectation, worship with confidence, and trust that your timing is always perfect. In your name we pray, amen and amen. One word can change your life. Hired, healed, approved, forgiven, accepted, delivered. These words can change your life instantly. And one woman can erase years of waiting. That's how God often works. The enemy wants you to believe that because nothing changed yesterday, nothing will change tomorrow. But that's not how God represents or operates. God can spend years preparing you, then change everything in one day. Joseph waited for how many years? 13 years. And then suddenly he became governor. David was overlooked for years. Then suddenly he became king. The disciples waited in the upper room. Then suddenly the Holy Spirit came. So don't confuse God's silence with God's inactivity. He may be preparing you for your suddenly. The word of the Lord says in Acts chapter 2, 1 to 2, they were all in one accord, in one place. And suddenly there came a sound from heaven. Before, putting context to the scripture, before Acts chapter 2, there was a waiting. Jesus had ascended into heaven. Before he left, he gave his disciples one instruction, to wait. That couldn't have been easy. They didn't know how long, they didn't know what it would look like. They simply knew God had made a promise. So they had to wait. They prayed, they worshiped, they praised, they stayed together day after day. And guess what? Nothing happened. Imagine if someone had left on day 8 or day 9 or the morning of day 10. They have missed their suddenly. And people of God, many people today give up one day before God moves. Sometimes we are frustrated when someone leaves us on read. You know, they send a message and they read the message and they didn't answer. That waiting process is almost frustrating to this generation. But the disciples gathered in upper room, about 120 believers. No microphones, no choirs, no lights, no smoke, no social media, just praying. People waiting on God's promise. Hallelujah. And one day passed, nothing. 2 days passed, nothing. 3 days, nothing. Perhaps someone wondered, did we hear Jesus correctly? Still, they waited. Then the Bible says, when the day of Pentecost was fully come. Notice those words. Everything happened according to God's timetable, not theirs. Then without warning, without announcements, without expecting the exact moment, suddenly the room is filled with the sound of mighty rushing wind. Tongues of fire appeared and the Holy Spirit filled every believer. Fear disappeared, boldness arrived. 3,000 people were saved that very day. One suddenly change history. Can I tell you something this morning? Hallelujah. God's suddenly doesn't mean he started working suddenly. It means you suddenly saw what he had been preparing all this time. The suddenly was visible. The preparation was hidden. God had already prepared that moment. The moment wasn't wasted. The waiting wasn't wasted. The waiting was preparation. And somebody need to hear this morning. Just because you can't see God working doesn't mean he is not arranging your suddenly behind the scene. People of God, I want you to understand that every suddenly begins with a promise.
Acts chapter 2 didn't begin with Acts chapter 2. It began when Jesus made a promise. God's suddenly lies are always connected to his word. His suddens, they are always connected to his words. Don't chase excitement. Stand on the promises of God. Let me say that one more time. Don't just chase excitement. Stand on the promises of God. You know the hymn. The hymn says, standing on the promises of what? Christ my King. Through eternal ages, let his praises ring. Glory in the highest, I will shout and sing. Come on, somebody. Standing on the promises of God. Standing on the promises that cannot fail. When the howling storms of doubt and fear assails, by the living word of God shall I prevail. Standing on the promises of God. I love this one. It says, standing on the promises, I cannot fall. Listening every moment to the Spirit's call. Resting in my Savior's as my all and all. Come on, somebody. Standing on the promises of God. Hallelujah. People of God, we need to understand that we're not chasing excitement, but we're standing on the promises of God. If God said it, he will do it. Nobody enjoys waiting, but waiting develops our faith. It develops our patience. It develops our character. It develops our dependency, our humility. So while you're waiting, God is working. He's working on you. He's working on people. He's working on your circumstances. He's working on timing. Don't despise your waiting season. But I need you to also understand that imagine leaving the upper room the day Pentecost came. Imagine quitting 5 minutes before the breakthrough. Imagine the enemy wants believers to leave early. He wants you to leave your marriage. And we cancel that in Jesus' name. He wants you to leave your ministry. We cancel that in Jesus' name. He wants you to leave the church. He wants you to leave prayer, leave hope. But I want to encourage you this morning that you are to stay where God placed you until he finishes what he promised. Stay where God placed you until he finishes what he promised. People of God, when the Holy Spirit came, you know what took place? The room changed. The people changed. The city changed. History changed. When God moves, his blessings, it not only affects one person. When our God moves, his blessing affects more than one person. Your breakthrough will bless your family. Your breakthrough will bless everyone connected to you. Your testimony will strengthen someone else. And your miracle may become, people of God, another person's hope. So that's why Acts chapter 16 tells us about the suddenly all over again. It says Paul and Silas weren't complaining. They weren't arguing. They weren't blaming God. But at midnight, they found themselves in the right posture. They prayed. They praised. Then the prison doors didn't open during the beating. The prison doors didn't open while they were crying. The prison doors opened when what? When they began to worship and give God the glory. Suddenly, the word of the Lord says, an earthquake came. An earthquake came and doors opened. Chains fell off. People of God, never underestimate what God can do while you praise him. Can you praise him wherever you are? Can you lift up your hands and lift up your voice and exalt the name of Jesus? Can you give him the glory in the midst of what you're going through? Can you give him the praise in the midst of your uncertainties? Can you exalt him just for 30 seconds? Exalt his name, glorify his name, magnify his name, worship his name, call on his name, thank him for who he is. Thank him for his blessings. Thank him for his mercies that are new towards you every morning. Thank him for healing you. Thank him for the report of the Lord. Thank him for his glory that is shining upon your life. Thank him for protecting your friend and family. Thank him for the blood of Jesus Christ. People of God,
what God promised has God what promise has God given you? Let me say it again. What God has promised, He will keep it. So what promise has God given you? I don't want you to stop believing. There's a song that we sing at karaoke. Yes, I do sing little songs at karaoke. Not no vulgar songs. Don't stop believing. Only keep on believing. Don't stop believing. Don't stop praying. Don't stop serving. Don't stop worshiping. You suddenly may be closer than you think. Today, I implore you to live with expectation. Someone listening this morning, you have been saying, nothing is changing. The Lord says, keep waiting. They that wait upon the Lord, what? Shall renew their heart. They shall mount up with wings as eagles. They shall run and not be weary. They shall walk and not faint. People of God, it is imperative for us to understand that the Lord is saying, pray just a little longer. Worship just a little longer. Because you're suddenly, it's closer than you realize. Suddenly, that child will come home. That door will open. Healing will manifest. Peace will flood your heart. The job will come. The answer will arrive. Suddenly, the breakthrough you have been praying for becomes your testimony. Don't walk away now. Don't lose your expectation now. Don't quit now. Because you're heaven, because heaven specializes. And suddenly, your family, suddenly, your healing, suddenly, your breakthrough, suddenly, your miracle, suddenly, my suddenly is coming because God is working behind the scenes. So people of God, I want you to remember this. God may take years to prepare what He can release in one sudden moment. The room called suddenly belongs to those who refuse to leave while waiting. As we close, I want you to understand that you are to praise, that praise positions your heart to trust God while you wait. And one God-ordained moment can change the direction and trajectory of your life. Let us pray. Father, thank you that you are the God of perfect timing. Teach us, O God, to wait with confidence, to worship while we wait, and to trust you, and trust that you are working even when we cannot see it. Prepare our hearts, O God, for the suddenly that is on its way, the suddenly that you have ordained, and let our lives bring glory to your name. In your name we pray. Amen. Amen. Remember today, God's suddenly isn't random. It is the fulfillment of a promise at the appointed time. So stop. Don't stop praying. Don't stop believing. And don't leave the room where God told you to wait. The God who moved suddenly in the upper room and suddenly in the prison of Philippi is still the God today. For He is the same yesterday, today, and forever. God bless you and have yourself a wonderful day.

0: In the beginning, God created the heavens and the earth and gave man dominion over it. But man in his disobedience fell out of favor with God and became sinful in his sight. God in his love for man sent his only begotten son to redeem us from sin. He hung, bled, and died that we might have eternal life. He ascended unto the Father, but one day soon.
1: Don't you know he's coming?
0: He's coming back again.

rash with thy mouth, and let not thine heart be hasty to utter anything before God. For God is in heaven, and thou upon earth. Therefore let thy words be few. When thou vowest a vow unto God, defer not to pay it, for he hath no pleasure in fools. Pay that which thou hast vowed. Ecclesiastes chapter 5, verses 2 and 4. Good morning, my devotional partners. Good morning, Turks and Caicos, Bahamas, islands of the Caribbean. Those of you who live in the United States, Canada, the UK, Africa, India, Dubai, and Nicaragua. I give God praise and thanks for this opportunity that God has given me to be able to come where you are with the gospel of Jesus Christ. I wish to register my thanks and gratitude to management and staff of Radio Turks and Caicos for allowing me this opportunity to send the gospel of Jesus Christ across the airwaves wherever you are listening in by radio or by internet. Let me also greet and thank Mr. Jarrett, who was instrumental in encouraging and motivating me to start these devotions, which I didn't fully really want to do. But look what God has done. The subject of the message for this morning, be careful of the advice that comes from the lips of a foolish person. Be careful of the advice that comes from the lips of a foolish person.

Please take your Bibles and turn with me to the book of Job, chapter 2. I read verses 9 and 10. Then said his wife unto him, Dost thou still retain thine integrity? Curse God and die. But he said unto her, Thou speakest as one of the foolish women speaketh. What? Shall we receive good at the hand of God? And shall we not receive evil? In all this, did not Job sin with his lips? The subject of the message for this morning, be careful of the advice that comes from the lips of a foolish person. Father God, in Jesus' name, I give you glory, honor, and praise. Thank you for your blessed presence, Holy Spirit. I pray that today, the Lord Jesus, you will be glorified as you are being lifted up. Wherever your word is being proclaimed, I pray for the salvation, the deliverance, the healing of the people as they reach out to you in faith. Have thine own way this morning. In Jesus' name, amen and amen. The subject of the message for this morning, be careful of the advice that comes from the lips of a foolish person. Then said his wife unto him, Dost thou still retain thine integrity? Curse God and die. But he said unto her, Thou speakest as one of the foolish women speaketh. What? Shall we receive good at the hand of God? And shall we not receive evil? In all of this, did not Job sin with his lips? These are the words of Job's wife at a time when he was going through a rough time in his life. Her response to his suffering says much about her relationship with God at this time. Marriage is supposed to be a commitment of two people whose love surpasses all boundaries. It is that relationship that reflects the love of Jesus for the church. Each person, therefore, has an obligation to make the other feel loved and appreciated. Anytime it is the other way around and couples live like cat and dog, it is an invitation to the devil. The man Job in the Bible went through some trials that would break the best of us. At a time when his friends believed that his sufferings were as a result of sin, he held on to his trust in God. There was one person who should have stood up for him. It should have been his wife. But she despised him and advised him to curse God and die. My brothers and sisters, because of her bad advice, Job associated her with foolish women. Marriage is supposed to be for better or for worse. You never look down and despise the woman that you took from her parents' home and then onto the altar. Anytime you can degrade your spouse, you have become a displeasure to God. I repeat again, anytime you can degrade your spouse, you have become a displeasure to God. The truth is, if she was good enough for you before saying I do, she should be good enough for you now. Yes, Job's wife, you speak like a foolish woman, says Job. Ladies, be careful of what you say about your husbands in the presence of others. Husbands, cherish that woman you call your wife. You will not find another like her. Look beyond her faults and be hopeful that Jesus the Christ will make a difference. Too many men today, somehow when they begin to see a new face, they forget about the woman who brought them this far, who motivated them to get into business, who motivated them to look beyond where the eyes could see. And when it comes to that time when they're expecting relationship, they are looking elsewhere at another woman.
or looking elsewhere at another man. I say God is displeased with a lot of things that are going on in marriage, a lot of things that are going on in homes. And this is the time when God is calling for repentance. He's calling to seek the face of God before it is too late. Yes, you must be careful of the advice that you get from people who are considered foolish. That word foolish means they lack understanding. Especially those of you young people, be careful of who passes on information to you as to how you ought to conduct your marriage. The Bible says, except the Lord build the house, they labor in vain that build it. It's not your friend that will build your marriage. It is not your family, but it's the Lord Jesus Christ. And I pray that God help you all this morning to redeem the time and let God do what he desires to do in making your family, your marriage, a wonderful one. Father God, in Jesus' name, have your way this morning. I pray for the salvation, the deliverance, the healing, whatever, God, people are in dire need this morning. That faith, I pray, will come alive, that they will receive their miracle. In Jesus' name, amen and amen. Ladies and gentlemen, this is your opportunity. While the Holy Spirit is at work, while he is ministering to your heart, this is the time. I say to you this morning, give up and let Jesus take over. And if I could pray with you, consult with you, give me a call or WhatsApp me, 649-231-2402. God bless you. In Jesus' name, amen and amen.

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1: Good morning, Turks and Caicos. I'm Danae Denny with your morning report. Today is August 14th, 2026, and in this report, I'll be bringing you the latest local news and stories from all over the world. These are the headlines. TCI Police Force welcomes new leadership. And the TCI Dart Association records strong performances at Caribbean Tournament. Regionally, Jamaican residents protest after over 20 homes were demolished. Internationally, a passenger on a Ryanair flight has head sucked out of the window. Stay tuned for these and more. 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
1: The Royal Turks and Caicos Islands Police Force is continuing efforts to modernize its operations with the addition of two senior officers to its leadership team. Deputy Commissioner Allison Woods, who serves as Inspector General, and Assistant Commissioner of Police for Training, Dr. Terrence Bent, have joined the senior leadership team under Commissioner of Police Fitz Bailey. The police force says their appointments are aimed at strengthening accountability, governance, and professional development within the organization. Over the past 4 weeks, Woods and Dr. Bent have met with officers and civilian staff across the force. The engagements gave them an opportunity to hear concerns, discuss expectations, and reinforce the importance of integrity, professionalism, transparency, and service. As Inspector General, Woods is responsible for oversight of disciplinary matters, policy compliance, and performance management. The force says her role is intended to ensure that decisions and procedures are handled fairly and consistently. Dr. Bent, meanwhile, is responsible for the training and professional development of officers and staff. His focus includes improving the skills and knowledge needed to meet the changing demands of modern policing. During the meetings, both senior officers emphasized the importance of accountability and continued professional development. Wood said accountability should not be viewed only as a disciplinary measure, but as part of the professional responsibility of every member of the force. She said it can help promote fairness, improvement, and excellence. Dr. Ben stressed the importance of investing in the police force's personnel, saying a well-trained and supported workforce is essential to providing effective and ethical policing. The Royal Turks and Caicos Islands Police Force says the appointments and recent engagements form part of its wider modernization efforts and are intended to help build a stronger culture of integrity, transparency, learning, and performance. The force says it remains committed to strengthening public trust through accountable leadership, professional development, and high-quality policing services across the Turks and Caicos Islands. As the Turks and Caicos Islands recently celebrated the graduation of its national interns and apprentices, the healthcare system is also celebrating the completion of their interns who have gained valuable experience in the sector. RTC's Zoya Fessler has more.
3: The management and staff of the Turks and Caicos Islands Hospital proudly congratulates the interns who have successfully completed 6 weeks of workplace experience at both the Cheshire Hall Medical Center and Coburn Town Medical Center through the Ministry of Education's National Internship and Apprenticeship Program. Since the program's inception, the Turks and Caicos Islands Hospital has maintained a strong partnership with the Ministry of Education, providing young people with meaningful opportunities to gain practical experience across a range of professional disciplines. The initiative has become an important part of the hospital's commitment to workforce development, exposing participants to the dynamic healthcare environment while helping them explore career pathways and make informed decisions about their futures. This year's cohort included interns with interests in medicine, nursing, pharmacy, laboratory services, allied health professions, and other healthcare-related fields, as well as administrative and support services. During their placements, interns gained firsthand experience of the hospital environment while working alongside professionals at both medical centers. Physicians, nurses, allied health professionals, managers, supervisors, and support staff served as mentors throughout the six-week program, generously sharing their knowledge, experience, and professional guidance. The hospital extends sincere appreciation to every department and staff member who contributed to the interns' learning and development. Chief Executive Officer Dr. Denise Brathwaite-Tennant praised the interns for their dedication and enthusiasm throughout the program and emphasized the importance of national collaboration in developing the country's future healthcare workforce. She stated that as the healthcare needs of the Turks and Caicos Islands continue to evolve, developing a highly skilled and specialized workforce has never been more important. The hospital remains committed to collaborating with the Ministry of Health, the Ministry of Education, the Turks and Caicos Islands Community College, educational institutions, government agencies, and wider partners to strengthen workforce development and create opportunities for individuals to pursue rewarding careers across clinical, allied health, technical, and administrative disciplines. Chief of Medical Services Dr. Dawn Perry Ewing said the program demonstrates the value of investing in the next generation of healthcare and business professionals, stating, quote, "Every opportunity to learn in a real-world environment helps shape tomorrow's leaders. Our interns embraced each experience with professionalism and a genuine desire to grow. Whether supporting clinical services or administrative functions, they demonstrated a strong work ethic and willingness to contribute. We congratulate them on completing the program and wish them continued success in all their future endeavors. The Turks and Caicos Islands Hospital wishes each intern continued success in their educational and professional journeys and looks forward to seeing the next generation of professionals make their mark across the Turks and Caicos Islands.
1: Thank you, Zoya. The Turks and Caicos Islands National Darts Team returned home after representing the territory at the 24th Caribbean Darts Tournament in Nassau, Bahamas. The tournament was held from July 23rd to August 3rd and brought together more than 100 players, including 27 youth competitors from 8 teams representing the Bahamas, Barbados, Guyana, Florida, Trinidad and Tobago, Turks and Caicos, Jamaica, and the Cayman Islands. The TCI Darts men's players team consisted of Brent Robinson, Sydney Garland, Ludwig Smith, David Smith, Sheldon Dinham, Donovan Robinson, Ryan Robinson, and Stephen Glinton. The TCI women's team consisted of Nakota Fulford, Sanji Williams, Heather Carter, Denzella Jennings, and Alamisha Williams. And the youth players team included Aiden Smith, Annette Fulford, Gabriel Simmons, and Brianna Stacia. The team manager was James Fulford, the youth boys manager was Gervin Simmons, and the youth girls manager was Anita Simons, who was assisted by Claudette Simmons. In the adult team competition, TCI recorded 3 wins, defeating Guyana 7-5, Jamaica 8-4, and the Cayman Islands 6-6, while suffering losses to Florida, Trinidad and Tobago, the Bahamas, and Barbados. Despite not having any qualifiers in the men's or women's singles events, TCI players made their mark in the doubles and mixed competitions. Sheldon Dinham and Ludwig Smith advanced to the men's doubles semifinals, while Sanji Williams and Nakota Fulford reached the women's doubles semifinals. Dinham, Williams, and Smith also advanced to the semifinals of the mixed triples competition. The TCI's youth players also delivered a strong showing, recording team event victories over Trinidad and Tobago, Guyana, and the Cayman Islands. However, they lost to Florida, the Bahamas, Barbados, and Jamaica. The Turks and Caicos Darts Association says it is particularly proud of the youth players for their talent and sportsmanship throughout the tournament. The overall Caribbean Cup was won by Team Florida with 111 points, followed by the Bahamas with 102 points. Trinidad and Tobago took the team event title with 55 points, while Florida finished as runner-up, also with 55 points. MVP male was Rashad Sweeting from the Bahamas, and MVP female was Paula Murphy from Florida. The 24th Caribbean Darts Tournament concluded with the TCI Darts Association thanking its sponsors, supporters, players, and government agencies, including the Turks and Caicos Sporting Commission, for their support. The next Caribbean Darts Tournament is scheduled to take place in the Cayman Islands in 2028. That was your local news for this morning. Now for regional news. Dozens of families have been left homeless in Jamaica after homes in Cooper's Pen community in North Trelawney were demolished in an early morning operation. The demolition took place shortly after 3:30 Tuesday morning on a property known as Orange Grove, which is reportedly owned by New Falmouth Resorts Limited. Residents say they were caught off guard as a demolition team arrived with excavators, sledgehammers, and other equipment, accompanied by a large contingent of police officers. They say they were given no prior warning and had little to no time to remove their belongings before their homes were torn down. The operation reportedly destroyed about 20 to 30 homes and displaced elderly residents, parents, and children. The land had been at the center of a legal dispute for nearly two decades. New Falmouth Resorts took 99 occupants to court in 2007, claiming they were occupying the property without permission. In 2010, the Supreme Court ruled in favor of the company and ordered the immediate recovery of the land, while awarding damages against the occupants. The former People's National Party administration later declared the property an improvement area in 2012, with plans for the government to acquire the land and potentially regularize the residents through the Housing Agency of Jamaica. However, attempts by the government to stop the evictions were rejected by the courts. The matter eventually reached the Court of Appeal, which in 2016 upheld the rulings in favor of New Falmouth Resorts. Despite those legal decisions, residents continued to occupy the property. Following Tuesday's demolition, the displaced families have been provided with temporary tents, but residents say the conditions are difficult, particularly amid the heat. One resident described the first night under the tents as extremely hot, saying there was no electricity and limited access to basic amenities. Other residents say important belongings, including children's school books, uniforms, and shoes, were destroyed when the houses were demolished. With the new school term approaching, some parents are now concerned about how they will replace essential school supplies. Residents are also worried that more demolitions could take place in the coming weeks. Jamaica's opposition leader Mark Golding visited Cooper's Pen on Thursday with other People's National Party representatives and described the situation as a humanitarian calamity. Honorable Golding is calling on the government to find suitable land and provide permanent housing for the affected families, arguing that temporary tents cannot be the long-term solution. The situation remains tense in Cooper's Pen, with residents protesting and demanding permanent relocation and assistance as they face an uncertain future following the destruction of their homes. Up next, international news.

passenger was partially sucked out of a Ryanair plane after a passenger window shattered during a flight from Greece to Germany. The incident happened shortly after takeoff on July 10th, when the aircraft experienced an engine failure and cabin decompression. A 61-year-old Serbian man who was seated beside the damaged window was partially pulled through the opening. His wife reportedly held onto his legs for several minutes to prevent him from being completely sucked out of the aircraft. The man suffered neck and shoulder injuries and friction burns and was taken to hospital after the plane made an emergency return to Greece. Passengers said they heard loud vibrations and what sounded like an explosion. One passenger told local media that the man's head and shoulders were outside the aircraft, but he remained secured by his seatbelt. The aircraft, a Boeing 737-800 operated by Ryanair subsidiary Malta Air, landed safely about an hour after takeoff. A preliminary investigation by the U.S. National Transportation Safety Board found that a fan blade in the aircraft's right engine had broken loose. Debris from the engine struck the fuselage and shattered the passenger window. Investigators also found bird remains inside the engine, suggesting the aircraft may have experienced a bird strike during takeoff. However, authorities have not yet determined exactly what caused the fan blade to fail. Maintenance records show the engine's fan blades underwent ultrasonic inspections in November 2025 and May 2026, with no damage reported. The NTSB is also examining whether previous suspected bird strikes involving the same engine may have contributed to the failure. The investigation has also drawn attention to new safety requirements for Boeing 737 aircrafts. The U.S. Federal Aviation Administration introduced measures in 2025 requiring airlines to strengthen parts of engine coverings following previous incidents involving broken fan blades. The required modifications had not yet been completed on the Ryanair aircraft involved in the July incident. Airlines have until July 2028 to complete the changes. The incident is being investigated by aviation authorities, with Ryanair, Boeing, and engine manufacturer CFM International assisting investigators. Now for sports news.

0: Vegas Rear Tech has ended a challenging season on a high note, defending Elena Rybakina 6-2-6-3 to win the National Bank Open in Toronto and claim her first WTA Tour title of the year. The seventh-seeded Polish star broke Rybakina early in the opening set and took control of the match, winning the first set in just 29 minutes. Swiatek continued to apply pressure in the second set, breaking Rybakina again at 2-2 before closing out the match in 75 minutes. The victory marks Swiatek's 26th career title and comes after she described the season as the toughest of her career on the court. The six-time Grand Slam champion had entered the tournament without reaching a WTA final this season. Her run to the title included a three-day set victory over Elena Svitolina in the semifinals, marking Swiatek's first win over the Ukrainian in three meetings this year. The victory also ends Swiatek's wait for a title since last September, when she won the Korean Open in Seoul. Swiatek said the Toronto run was a reminder that perseverance is important, especially during difficult periods. That was sports news. Now for the weather from the TCI Weather Service.
1: Good morning, Turks and Caicos. 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For today's current conditions, we have partly cloudy and hazy skies with winds coming from the east to southeast at 5 to 15 knots. For today's forecast, we have partly cloudy skies with a high near 91 degrees Fahrenheit. Later tonight, we have mostly fair skies with a low around 82 degrees Fahrenheit. The winds will be east to southeast at 15 to 25 knots with higher gusts, and the seas will be slight to moderate with wave heights of 4 to 6 feet near shore, building up to 7 to 8 feet offshore. Sunset will be at 7:20 p.m., the next low tide will be at 4:27 p.m., the next high tide will be at 10:13 a.m. and 10:38 p.m. For the tropical weather outlook, the central tropical Atlantic, showers and thunderstorms associated with a tropical wave located about 650 miles east of the Lesser Antilles have continued to become less organized. This system is moving into a region of increasing upper level winds and dry air, and the possibility of development is decreasing. Regardless of development, interest in the Lesser Antilles should continue to monitor the progress of this system, since gusty winds and areas of high rain are possible across these islands Friday night and Saturday. Eastern Tropical Atlantic, a tropical wave located several hundred miles southwest of the Cabo Verde Islands is producing disorganized showers and thunderstorms. Environmental conditions are forecast to be generally conducive for gradual development, and a tropical depression could form late this week or this weekend, while the wave moves westward or west-northwestward across the eastern and central tropical Atlantic. And that is the weather forecast for today. 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
0: 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I'm Danae Denny, wishing you a safe and fun weekend.

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0: Good morning, Turks and Caicos. You're tuned into another edition of Energy Smart Fridays, proudly powered by Pelican Energy TCI. We're thrilled to be back with you for another dynamic and insightful episode dedicated to helping you control the energy that you use. I'm Nicole Garland, Senior Director of Customer Experience.
1: 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And together we'll be your hosts as we continue to guide you through today's program. Thank you so much for tuning in.
0: Now, on our last show, we took a deep dive into the TCIG Fuel Factor Relief Program. 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This campaign runs for 6 weeks, and we are now, ladies and gentlemen, in our final lap.
1: Time we dive into announcing this week's lucky winners. I want to take a moment to celebrate last week's winners. We had Sandra Walken of Grand Turk, who won a Boreal Boost, a 12,000 BTU high efficiency inverter air conditioner, in our random residential customer drawing among Grand Turk customers. We also had Corey's Smith of Providence Isles, who also won a Boreal Breeze, a 12,000 BTU high efficiency mini split air conditioner. That one was from our online quiz challenge that takes place every week. We also had Donnell Hall of Providence Isles, who emerged victoriously in the online quiz challenge as well, as our second winner. And she won a Ninja Crispy 4-in-1 glass air fryer to help cook more efficiently. Last week, as you know, we had a special edition, and so we would have skipped our usual 60 Seconds to Win live radio trivia segment. But it's back on the schedule today. We've been supporting customers with inverter air conditioners, which are very useful to cool spaces more efficiently, because we know it's very warm outside, especially during the summer months. We live in the tropics, but it's been getting very, very hot lately. Yeah. And historically, energy usage typically increases due to additional cooling demand during these peak humidity months. In fact, earlier this week, on Monday to be exact, the TCI National Weather Service would have issued a heat advisory on that day for the TCI, as temperatures were expected to rise to 90 degrees Fahrenheit up to 93, and then with heat indices reaching up to 105 degrees Fahrenheit. Now, we don't need the numbers to know that it's hot.
0: Yes, we can feel it definitely.
1: So I think, you know, the goal really is to help customers who may be challenged with upgrading their traditional air conditioners to have access to more energy efficient ones, to help them use less energy, recognizing that cooling is almost a necessity.
0: It is,
1: right now,
0: yes.
1: So I want to turn our attention now to this week's winners and remind you what's up for grabs as well, starting with our random customer drawing for this week.
0: So each week, our random customer drawing highlights a different island. So we've been across all of the islands so far, giving one fortunate residential customer the opportunity to win a top-of-the-line energy-efficient appliance. Winners in this category are chosen at random by our system. This week, we're tuning into the beautiful island of Sol Key. And we have two winners this week. The first winner is none other than Miss Anita Delphine Simons of Sol Key. Congratulations, Anita. You have won yourself an EcoSmart tankless water heater. So you can cut down your heating bill, because you know generally traditional water heaters generate a lot of consumption, and with the tankless water heater, it comes on only when you need it. Also, congratulations to our second lucky winner randomly from Sauki is Miss Gladys Kennedy. Congratulations, Miss Kennedy. You have also won yourself an EcoSmart tankless water heater. So congratulations again to those lucky winners, Anita Delphine Simons and Gladys Kennedy, both winning EcoSmart tankless water heaters. And I'll be recognizing any of our winners today. Go ahead and give them a call and share the good news. One of them does not know yet. We were having some difficulty reaching out to her, but the other one is definitely aware. But please share their congratulations. That now wraps up our Island by Island random customer drawing, one of four ways to win. It's been fantastic to see customers from every island take home major energy efficient appliances, Nikira, and to help their homes more efficient, especially during these times where the energy costs are higher.
1: Absolutely, Nicole, and I'm just thinking here about our visit to Salt Key when we did the door-to-door visits, and we had one customer in particular who

0: was so excited about finally receiving a water heater. I think she was gifted a water heater, mm-hmm. An elderly lady, and she said she had been just, I guess, taking cold showers for
1: long
0: years,
1: time.
0: Years and years. And she was so excited to have received her first water heater. Mm-hmm. And we do recognize that in the smaller islands, they still do things the traditional way. And for those who don't have water heaters at all, mm-hmm. Not even a tankless one, they may be boiling water the traditional way on the stove. Right. I think this is certainly going to come in handy. So we're very excited to be able to support those customers on Salt Key with these energy efficient appliances in this case.
1: Definitely.
0: Now let's move on to our weekly online quiz challenge, which launches every Friday on the Pelican Energy TCI Facebook page. For participants, if you score 70% or higher, you are entered for a chance to win some fantastic prizes. We have already wrapped up 5 quizzes so far.
1: Time flies, huh?
0: 5 weeks.
1: Wow.
0: 5 weeks. And the competition is really heating up because it's now winding down. Week 5's quiz theme, that was last week, was hurricane preparedness. We typically have 10 multiple choice questions. Again, this is online. And among all the quiz entries that we received, we had 61 participants that actually scored 70% or
1: great
0: higher
1: job.
0: And made it to the random drawing. So good job. Mm-hmm. And a big thank you to everyone who took part and put your knowledge to the test on hurricane preparedness. Winners in this category are also chosen at random using our online name picker. And this week there were 2 fantastic prizes up for grabs. I do want to say that every week we do see some repeat names.
1: Yes.
0: So a special shout out to those who participate in this quiz week after week. For 5 weeks, we are seeing some of the very same names.
1: And we should see the consumption drop drastically.
0: Yes, because they should be certainly gathering
1: gurus.
0: Knowledge. And I think they're energy wizards by now. So I want to announce the winners for this category. A big, big, big congratulations to Antonella Francis of Providence Isles. Congratulations,
1: nice.
0: Antonella Francis of Providence Isles. You are this week's online quiz challenge winner. Antonella actually scored 80% on this particular quiz, and that took her over the line to enter the random drawing. And your prize, Antonella, is a Boreal Brisa High Ooh. Efficiency 12,000 BTU mini split air conditioner.
1: Nice.
0: DJ, let's give our winner
1: Congrats.
0: A round of applause. Congratulations to our online quiz challenge winner number 1. We have a second winner because we do have 2 prizes for the online quiz challenge. And our second winner is Galvin Hall Jr. of Providence Isles as well. Galvin Hall Jr. Great job. Galvin actually scored 100%. That certainly gave him an automatic entry into the random drawing. And your prize, we always have a big prize and then we have a smaller prize. Your prize is a Lanso 12-pack solar spotlights for landscaping to keep your outside perimeter illuminated with zero energy usage.
1: So dark outside sometimes.
0: So congratulations. That's Galvin Hall Jr. You are the second winner in the latest online quiz challenge. Now, as we move further into the 2026 Atlantic hurricane season, we do want to remind our customers that we are quickly approaching the historical peak of hurricane activity, which typically occurs between, I think it's mid-August and October. Mm-hmm. And so be prepared.
1: Oh, yes.
0: Be prepared. Follow those DDME alerts. There was a notification that went out this week just giving customers an update on some activity that we're seeing in the Atlantic. Now, this morning marks the launch of our 6th and final online quiz on the Pelican Energy TCI Facebook page, again, as 1 of 4 ways to win. This is your last chance to win through this pathway as Energy Smart Fridays comes to a close next week. Mm-hmm. And so don't miss out on that opportunity. This quiz is about knowing your energy service.
1: Okay.
0: So how well do you know Pelican Energy TCI? How familiar are you with our customer tools? Mm-hmm. So this really tests your knowledge of the service. Some really low-hanging fruits among those questions. So we do like There's a, I'll give it away here. We have one question that says, which island is the president of Pelican Energy TCI?
1: Devin Cox. Everyone knows
0: where
1: that. He doesn't let anyone not know that.
0: So that's an automatic.
1: That's an easy one,
0: easy
1: guys.
0: One for you guys. And the prize there is another Boreal Brisa 12,000 BTU high efficiency inverter air conditioner. And I believe this is among the last ACs in our prizes lineup. We also have the second prize being a Dreo Tower Smart standing fan, so you can cool without AC. So we encourage you to visit our page and be sure to participate.
1: Yes, it's the last chance, guys. Don't let it slip away. So, Nakira, now let's talk about our third winning opportunity, the Power Saver Selfie Challenge. This fun contest invited you to take a quick snap of a fresh photo each Friday showing off your favorite energy-saving action. You had to post it on Facebook using the tag Energy Smart Friday TCI and, of course, tag at Pelican Energy TCI to enter. Thank you to those who joined the fun for a shot at winning a Boreal 12,000 BTU High Energy High Efficiency Mini Split Air Conditioner. I think this was one of the easiest and most creative ways to boost your odds, since it all took just a quick selfie and a simple tip on how you save energy. We love seeing the entries about using the AC efficiently, tackling phantom power, and making the most of smart plugs. The winner was also selected by a random drawing. And now, the moment we've all been waiting for. Congratulations to Delicia Elliott of Providenciales. You are the Power Saver Selfie Challenge winner. Thank you so much for participating and taking the time to be a part of such a wonderful initiative.
0: And Delicia, you're walking away again with an AC again, inverter style AC to help you cool. Your
1: you
0: space
1: cool.
0: More efficiency. So congratulations to you. I believe Delicia would have also attended one of our community conversation sessions, the one held for the Leawood and Long Bay residents. So thank you so much, Delicia, for participating in this and also for following us and just being committed to being an informed customer.
1: Right.
0: All right, now it's time to crank up the excitement with our live 60 Seconds to Win radio trivia. This is your chance to snag a prize on the spot.
1: Live.
0: So don't miss out. Wherever you're listening from, get your phones ready. We'll be opening the lines in just a moment for your shot to play. Again, call us at 946-2007. There are two action-packed rounds, and the prizes get even bigger in round two. Today's trivia theme is electricity safety. Following up on what we started Friday before last, we've covered energy-saving tips at home, and now it's all about staying safe with electricity as we wind down. Here is how the 60 seconds to win works. Listen for the cue to call. Call in immediately. The number to dial is 946-2007. Once you're on the line, we will ask you to introduce yourself. You'll have 60 seconds to answer five multiple choice questions in round one. Every correct answer earns you points, three wrong answers, and the game is over. Answer at least four out of five questions correctly in round one before that time runs out to qualify for today's double or nothing bonus round. In this round, the prizes get even better with each question you answer correctly. And if you make it to the bonus round, you'll face the ultimate decision.
1: Keep it or risk it.
0: Keep your prize or risk it all for an even better energy smart upgrade. Remember, you must be a Pelican Energy TCI residential account holder to participate. If your account number or a member of your household has called in over prior weeks and won, we do want to give other customers an opportunity to participate. So we do encourage fresh callers to call in. Are you ready, Nicole?
1: I'm ready. I'm definitely ready.
0: All right. So remember, you'll be given 60 seconds to listen and to answer five questions swiftly. The questions will be read clearly and quickly, so we take up as little of your 60 seconds as possible while ensuring you hear the question. No hints or answers will be revealed during your 60 seconds. We'll keep track of how many you get right as you go. If you get three answers wrong, your turn ends and the phone lines open for the next eager contestant to try the same set of questions in round two. Mm-hmm. If no one gets all the answers right, we'll reveal them at the end of the show. We'll think about that. And just to keep everyone on their toes, we might mix things up with a fresh batch of questions if needed. Now let's meet today's contestant. Call 946-2007 now.

0: Caller, welcome to Energy Smart Friday, 60 seconds to win. Can you tell us your name?
1: Good morning.
0: Good morning. Can you turn the radio down a little bit? I'm hearing some back feet. Yes. Can you tell us your name?
1: My name is Lorna.
0: Hi, Lorna. Which island are you calling from?
1: Grand Turk.
0: All right. We have a Grand Turk resident today. Big up GT. And Lorna, are you a residential account holder?
1: Yes, I am.
0: All right. Great. So remember, Lorna, you just have to say A, B, or C. Are you ready?
1: Yes, I am.
0: Your 60 seconds starts now. When working near overhead power lines, you should A, assume they are safe if they look like they're insulated, B, keep a safe distance and avoid contact, or C, touch them with tools carefully.
1: B.
0: Which item can create danger near power lines? A, ladders, B, construction equipment, or C, all of the above?
1: B.
0: Why should you never fly kites or drones near power lines? A, they may become tangled and create a dangerous electrical path. B, they reduce electricity supply. Or C, they damage only the kite.
1: A.
0: Why are underground power lines dangerous when digging? A, they only affect plants. B, they can be hidden and accidentally damaged. Or C, they cannot carry high voltage.
1: B.
0: Which is the safest practice when using extension cords? A, use one extension cord permanently instead of installing outlets. B, use the correct cord rating and avoid overloading it. Or C, run cords under rugs.
1: C.
0: All right. Time's up. Perfect timing. Let's see how you did.
2: All right, Miss Lorna. Now, you got 3 out of 5 correct. 3 out of 5 Aww. Correct.
0: Great effort there, Miss Lorna, but you fell slightly below the pass mark.
2: You would have to have 4 or more questions correctly. And to have answered 4 or more questions correctly to move on to the next round. But you did a phenomenal job.
0: You did, yes.
2: We don't want to tell you what you got correctly because we're going to have to be reusing these same questions for a second round. But if you stay tuned in, based yes. on the next caller, you'll be able to hear what was correct and what was incorrect, okay? So thank you so much for a phenomenal effort. Lorna of Grand Turk, first caller, bold, brave.
0: Yes.
1: Thank you.
0: Thank you, Ms. Lorna. Take care.
2: All right.
0: So close.
2: Let's rewind that and come back again. The lines are now open. Call 946-2007 now for a chance at round one again.
0: All right. Good morning, caller. Welcome to Energy Smart Fridays. What's your name?
3: Good morning. Brittany.
0: Hi, Brittany. Which island are you calling from?
3: I'm calling from Providence, Yali.
0: All right, right here in Provo. And are you a residential customer of Pelican Energy?
3: Yes, I am.
0: All right, wonderful. So remember now, you only have to say A, B, or C after I read the questions. Are you ready?
3: I'm ready.
0: All right, your 60 seconds starts now. When working near overhead power lines, you should A, assume they are safe if they look like they're insulated, B, keep a safe distance and avoid contact, or C, touch them with tools carefully.
3: B.
0: Which item can create danger near power lines? A, ladders, B, construction equipment, or C, all of the above?
3: C.
0: Why should you never fly kites or drones near power lines? A, they may become tangled and create a dangerous electrical path. B, they reduce electricity supply,

0: C, run courts under the rug.
1: B.
0: Alrighty, let's see how Brittany did, Nakira.
2: All right, Brittany, congratulations, and thank you for being our second caller for the morning. You got 5 out of 5.
0: Wow, Brittany, great
2: all
0: job.
2: All questions correct.
0: 100%.
2: 100%, Brittany, you did a phenomenal job. And just to, Miss Lorna is aware of the question that she got incorrect when she called in. That was question number one. And that was when working near overhead power lines, you should. Miss Lorna would have chosen A, which is assume they are safe if they look insulated. And the answer would have been B, keep a safe distance and avoid contact. And Miss Lorna, if you are still listening, the second question that you took a shot at but wasn't so successful, that was question number 5. Which is the safest practice when using extension cords? Your answer would have been C, run cords under rugs, and the correct answer would have been B, use the correct cord rating and avoid overloading it. So just so everyone's clear, yes, on what would have been incorrect in round one. Thank you so much, Brittany. You got 5 out of 5.
0: And you have won yourself an EcoSmart 8-pack LED light bulb kit. Now, Brittany, LED light bulbs carry way less consumption than incandescent, the traditional light bulb. So you should be able to save some consumption with these types of bulbs. But you also made it to the double or nothing bonus round.
2: Congratulations.
0: The stakes are so even higher, Brittany. Each correct answer unlocks a bigger energy-saving prize. After each correct answer, you can either keep your prize and walk away, or risk it all for the next Energy Smart upgrade. But remember, one wrong answer and you lose the bonus prizes. 60 seconds. Do you want to keep what you have or risk it and let's go bigger?
1: I'm going to keep what I have.
0: Oh,
2: no, Brittany, don't do it. Don't do it.
0: Brittany, what?
2: No way.
0: You are definitely keeping it safe. But Brittany, there's nothing to lose. Lest you want to just try?
1: But if come I try,
0: you're still going to keep Richard your prize and you're going to get, you could get more.
1: You said if I get one wrong, then I lose my prize?
0: No, you're going to keep the original prize. Okay. But you, if you get wrong on the bonus rounds, you lose those.
1: Okay, let's go for it.
0: All right, let's do it. All right, are you ready?
1: Ready.
0: All right, first question. What is the safest way to unplug an appliance? A, pull out the plug. B, pull the plug itself. Or C, shake the appliance loose?
1: A.
2: No, Brittany. That was incorrect. What is the safest way to unplug an appliance? A, pull the cord. B, pull the plug itself. Mm-hmm. And C, shake the appliance loose. The answer is B, pull the plug itself. Mm-hmm. We don't want customers yanking on cords. So it's pull the actual plug itself, not the cord. So the answer is B, not A. But
0: you still get your EcoSmart 8-pack LED light bulb kit, Brittany. So stay on the line and we'll take your details after, okay?
2: And Brittany, here's what you would have gotten had you pressed on and answered the next 3 questions correctly. You would have walked away with a Jubilee's Gullwing laundry drying rack for indoor and outdoor use. If you got the next question correct, you would have walked away with an Instant Pot Duo 7-in-1 electric pressure cooker. And if you got the next one correct, you would have also walked away with a Dreo Smart Tower Fan that's in addition to your EcoSmart 60-watt 8-pack LED light bulb kit that you will keep.
0: Yes.
2: So the double or nothing bonus round, it is one of those rounds that we find most exciting.
0: Yeah.
2: but you certainly have to bring your A game to keep on stacking up those prizes. But thank you so much. Job well done.
0: Excellent job.
1: Thank you for allowing
0: me. 5 out of 5. We'll be in contact. Oh.
2: All right, so we do have your number, Brittany. I think we're going to pick that up from the caller ID. RTC is giving us the green light that we're going to, we'll get your number from the caller ID. Thank you so much for calling.
0: Have a great day, Brittany.
2: Have a great day. And so thank you to Lorna and
0: yes,
2: Brittany for playing Energy Smart Friday 60 Seconds to Win. We do appreciate you both being brave, being bold, and taking the challenge live. Now for this week's Energy Smart Fridays, we want

0: share some practical tips, Nicole, on how to track your energy usage, and also spotlighting some of the most significant energy-consuming appliances in your home. I want us first and foremost to talk about some of our customer tools that we offer. Now, we would have mentioned during last week's show that at the bottom of the PDF attached to your bill, you'll find a graph displaying your energy usage history, along with a brief summary highlighting how your usage compares to last month. And I believe it's the previous year as well, Nicole.
1: Yep.
0: And that's a simple one-liner.
1: Yes.
0: So it gives you that one data point in a simple one-liner, and then you can see your usage graphs at a glance. We do know that sometimes when customers receive their bill, because the bill amount, the amount that's due is in the cover email, some persons may not necessarily go as far as opening the PDF attached to the bill, but we do encourage you to take it a step further and open that PDF attached to your bill so you can understand your bill a little bit better. Mm-hmm. And most importantly, scroll to the bottom of that PDF so you can see how your energy usage changed from one month to the other. And also, you can keep your eyes on the fuel factory.
1: Yes, exactly. Right,
0: to see how that would have changed from one bill to the other, because that, along with your energy usage, does impact how your bill changes. And Nicole, let's talk about our free customer web portal.
1: Oh yeah. Okay, so our web portal, Nikira, has a plethora of benefits that our customers can use. So one, we have our smart meter tab, which actually shows you your actual consumption by the day, by the hour. And we also have a comparison tab where you can see your year-over-year consumption. You can also see your month-over-month consumption. You can drill down into the daily and see what it is that's driving your consumption at any particular time of the day. Mm-hmm. So that's very helpful for our customers, especially if you're like, okay, so, you know, I didn't do anything differently, but my bill, my consumption is still increasing. So this is an opportunity for you to look inside that smart meter section of our free web portal. It literally takes maybe 2 minutes to register. You're just going to need your account number and your meter number to register. Enter your preferred username, your password, and that's it. Less than 2 minutes. And you will have readily available information on what your actual consumption is.
0: And that tool is so useful. We do find that customers would typically log on to the customer portal and only pay their bill.
1: Yes.
0: But we want you to be empowered by the data that we have available. I can tell you a quick personal story about how I maximize the portal. I had called Nicole 2 months in a row telling Nicole that I'm finding that my consumption is way higher than I know I'm using. So I need
1: to
0: understand.
1: But you think you're using.
0: But you're right. And I was firmly debating her on that. And I said, you know what, I'm going to go on this customer portal to get an understanding of what exactly is happening here. And so I started tracking my consumption daily, and then I realized at 11 a.m. My consumption just jumps.
1: Okay.
0: Mind you, I'm on Pelican Energy job.
1: Right,
0: I don't
1: job.
0: Know why I'm consumption jumping.
1: Yes.
0: The place is empty. Uh-huh. And so I ensured that I wanted to track what is it that turns on at 11 a.m. every day. And man, it was that pool pump.
1: Yeah, you see?
0: That pool pump, as soon as it turns on, the consumption shoots up. And you know the pool pump runs for hours.
1: Yes.
0: So then I don't know if my electrician would tell me to do this, but I switched it off one day to see if it changed. And my consumption stayed flat.
1: There you go.
0: So it does allow you to really take a deeper dive into what's driving your consumption, and also pin it down to the time of day.
1: Mm-hmm.
0: So you can go home at that time of day and see what it is that turns on.
1: Exactly.
0: So you can then make any adjustments that you can where you can.
1: And another point on that too, Nikira, we've had customers who said, well, I have my pool on a timer.
0: Mm-hmm.
1: So, because one of the suggestions we do give is that put it on a timer.
0: Yeah.
1: But I remember one specific situation where the timer malfunctioned. So while the customer thought the pool was turning off and on at certain times, it was really running all day.
0: Oh, wow.
1: So be careful. There's different things you have to check to ensure that the features are working as they should.
0: But also understand that pool pumps are big energy guzzlers.
1: Oh, yes.
0: I mean, whether you have it for running X many hours, when it turns on, you're going to see an upshot in your energy usage. So just an example there of how the customer portal can help you. If you have kids at home and you want to know what they're doing, just watch those trends. You'll see it start to climb at certain times of day.
1: Mm-hmm.
0: Now, a handful of household appliances mainly those that heat, cool, and run continuously, again, account for most of your home's electricity usage, although those small habits can add up if you keep the lights on when they're not necessarily needed. Those things all tie into your energy usage. We always say that opting for energy efficient appliances and using energy and using them wisely can significantly reduce your energy usage, especially when it comes to air conditioners. Again, that's the reason why we certainly advocate for inverter style ACs. Many washing machines as well and tumble dryers now offer an eco mode. Mm-hmm. Choose this setting to achieve the same results but using less energy and certainly less water too. And again, if you have a traditional washer and a dryer that's perhaps not Energy Star certified, when you do get the opportunity to do so, do consider an upgrade or certainly using natural drying methods. Mm-hmm. Since fridges and freezers, they also run continuously, it's important to keep them operating efficiently. Defrost your freezer regularly. Ice buildup can also make it harder to maintain a steady temperature. And sometimes we push those units so tight in the corners, they can hardly breathe. And so they, you know, I think the compressors are also working harder as well. Mm-hmm. So be sure to leave some space on each side to help heat escape more easily. Your home electronics, switch your TV to energy saving mode. I've tried to stop having the television watching me. So it's
1: or the furniture.
0: So do that. You can also consider lowering the brightness. These simple changes you'll perhaps hardly notice, mm-hmm. but they can make a difference. And the basics is really to turn electronics off at the plug instead of leaving them on standby. And unplug devices once they are fully charged. Over recent shows, we would have provided very detailed tips on a lot of these areas, smart AC usage, staying cool without AC, energy smart laundry habits, and also cooking smarter. And also we would have given some tips for the laundry room. So just a few reminders there on some of the most significant energy consuming appliances in your home, and also those two customer tools that we have mm-hmm. that allows you to keep your energy usage in sight, where you don't have to guess or assume whether you're using more energy. Exactly. The data is ready when you are. And the customer portal is free.
1: It is free.
0: Mm-hmm. It is free. All right.
1: Available. And finally, congratulations to all of today's winners, including our Energy Smart Friday participants. Each Friday brought four exciting chances to win our random customer drawings. All eligible customers were automatically entered. This pathway is now complete with every island covered. Today, Salky was our last island. Of course, our online quiz challenge, test your energy knowledge on the Pelican Energy TCI Facebook page. After today's quiz, there's just one more left to go. Tune in at 9 o'clock a.m. this morning. A power saver selfie challenge. Show us how you're saving energy for a chance to win. This challenge is now complete after several fun weeks. And of course, a live trivia, 60 seconds to win, right here on RTC live every Friday at 8 a.m. giving customers a chance to poke their knowledge to the test. Just one final trivia round left next Friday during our last show. And guys, I'm so sorry, I'm gonna miss that one.
0: Yeah,
1: no, don't miss me too much.
0: And I think what we're gonna do next week, just as the finale round, we are going to run multiple rounds.
1: Nice.
0: We do have, I think we should have some more prizes still in the pool that we want to give away. And so I would say, even if I'm abandoned and here alone, do tune in for that show.
1: Please
0: I
1: do.
0: Am going to give more away chances. All customer
1: All of our prizes.
0: And she's not going to be here to tell me otherwise.
1: Yeah, so that brings us to the end of this Energy Smart Friday show. Congratulations once again to all of our winners. Until next Friday,
0: I'm Nakira John.
1: And I'm Nicole Garland. Thanks for tuning in and stay energy smart.
0: Goodbye.

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control.

0: shortly after that, I was recruited to be a part of the opening team.
1: You're trained English.
0: A proper English butler.
1: Butler.

Yeah, the sounds of Patra right there. We'd pull up to my bumper. Probably in traffic right about now over there in Providence Alleys. Good morning to you if you got locked in.

Friday morning. John A. It's the DJ. That's me. It's like 7 minutes away from 10. At 10 is Expressions. Good morning.

Good morning, Turks and Caicos. Welcome to the program Expressions. I'm your host, Robert Hall, on this lovely Friday morning. We're going to start things differently from other occasions. Seem like we've lost Yes. It's a technical operator. You hearing me? Okay, thanks. Sorry about that. Like I said, on this Friday morning, we're going to start things a bit differently. Instead of praying at the beginning, we're going to pray at the end. You know, like sometimes when you say your grace, you say giving thanks for what you're about to receive. And sometimes afterwards, you say, well, thanks for what you have received. So in this case, we'll have praise at the end. And so keeping up with that lively mood that RIG has put me in earlier this morning with some lovely music, I am going to start with something with a great artist out of the Big South. He's now deceased, but his voice is there. And I'm sure generations from now will continue to play Tabby Wilson's music. Knock three times on the ceiling if you love me. Oh, somebody knock on the door instead. Well, that at least I heard three knocks, and I mean that person loved me too. Ah, boy, isn't it lovely to be loved and to love in return? Anyway, let's get it going. Adele Branch, Judy Bean, Leonard Franklin, and Seal Penn. Knock three times on the ceiling if you love me.

Yes, like I said, man, Tabby's gone, sadly enough, but his music lives on. Very, very talented man. I used to love to see him get off on the drums. Yeah, great. And I remember the days when with John Malcolm, Penryn Brooks himself and others, man, they really had, I would say, maybe then the number one band. And, you know, I always loved my brass section. And you had guys on the trumpet and on the saxophone. And, you know, you name it. Man, I really, really loved it. Airway, good morning and welcome. Wilton Barber-Selva, Karen Cox, tell others that Expressions is on. So join in. I have a pretty interesting program lined up for you today. Of course, from my CI Poke Corner, I have a couple things that I have to touch on. And with school reopening, I have some questions to ask. I know if I had gotten in contact with the minister, she would have answers, but I was not able to reach her. Like I said, I've been without a phone. I got one on order coming from Provo sometime today when I want it. You know, one of those things. I guess sometimes you have 2-3 phones and next time you got none. It ain't a matter always that you're too broke to get one, you know what I mean? But hey, it is what it is, as the guys would say, right? Rita Stubbs and Tanya Swan, welcome. But I'm going to spend considerable time today on relationships. So, R.I.G., listen in to the professor. Other members of staff, I know some of them chuckling around the corner. Listen in to Professor Hall today on relationships. Because this is, we'll joke about it, but it's a major, major issue. And so I'm going to spend considerable time, and I want your interaction on these matters. Where do I start? I do not like to pick on any individual or department, as they would say. But I can keep picking on EMS. Because every time you turn that corner by flow and you look down north and you see that plywood glaring at you, you know, do something about that. You could have cut it a little lower, painted in some nice colors or something, blending with, you know, the other buildings. But that plywood's turned up to remind me when Henny used to have his zinc fence down West Road. Too ghetto-like in the township. You know, can do better than that. Now, if you don't like what I'm saying, the point is, improve the situation. Front Street, that's our main thoroughfare. A lot of Turks and Caicos Islanders like cruise through there. Some like sit down and just enjoy the sea breeze. Lots of tourists congregate in that area. So do something about it. Then secondly, although I don't know exactly what is taking place, I see them have barriers in the area which used to be the old Treasury post office, going down past the House of Assembly. Now, whether it is for clearing drain or doing something else, that has been going on for quite some time now, and inconvenient not only for traffic, but it spoils temporarily the aesthetic of that whole area. And trust me, that is one of the more beautiful areas of Grand Turk. So whatever you have to do, even if you have to pay a little overtime, what about working in the nights, working after hours, or what have you? Come on, makers, fix that up and let Front Street look like what it's supposed to look like here in the capital. Good morning and welcome, Django Morris, Franklin Roberts. And he says, hi, Hugh. When you get a minute, can you please call me or text me? I wonder if that's Hugh DaCosta you mean. I guess,
Well, I remember Charles Acosta, but it may be the same thing anyway. All right? Because Charles is always, I mean, ever so often, I'm tempted to say always watching from all the way up in Fort Myers. Welcome to Expressions. Always nice to have you, my brother. Okay. Now, during the campaign for the general elections, a great deal was said about housing for the people of the Turks and Caicos Islands. The government spoke about chronic shortage of housing. There is no doubt about it. There is. At one stage, they said in the next, I don't remember exactly how many years, they're going to need about 6,000 or something to that effect. I don't expect government to build them all. Government can be the facilitator. But government housing itself is critical. And we've gone now maybe a year and 9 months or thereabout, or at least a year and 6 months. I haven't heard of the first foundation dug. The government got to start rolling. Otherwise, 5 years will come and we might not even have 60 houses. I expect, of course, for government to liaise with the private sector and allocate land where those houses are to be built. Now, no doubt the thinking might be to have one major contractor provide all of them, like when they had Teuton or whatever housing in phase one and phase two. You get a sort of uniformity of standards, whatever that is, and so on. But perhaps you need to break it up in parcels so that some of the local contractors can have a chance. So one contractor can build 20, another one build 20, and so on and so on, and get it going. But while the grass is growing, the cattle is starving. And as you do know, particularly in Providenciales, rents are outrageous. Anyway, Curtis Simmons says, Mr. Hall, it's a construction project. Works to maintain the bridge next to the Premier's office. Well, like I figured, something like that, or clearing sand or whatever. But all I am saying, while they should do a good job, hurry up. Time is of the essence. Right, Robert Cat Williams? Yes, they must do that. But it's extremely important that government get that housing project going. It would be nice when I hit on various ministries or departments, like has happened in the past. Why don't someone call in and clear the air? Honorable Minister with responsible for housing, why not call in and say, even if you're on vacation, you got phone. I know the house is in recess. All right. But nevertheless, you could call in and update us, tell us what's going on with this housing and mortgage and all the rest of it. I know the mortgage thing, working that out, is a bit complicated. But it's not, you're not the first one inventing something. There are models you can follow, right? But we need to get that going. And while I say that, the private sector, Honorable Douglas Parnell had made a big announcement about his housing project. It's now over here. I haven't heard anything. I haven't heard of any foundation dug or whatever. What's going on with that? Some people already had the deposit line up, sir. We need to get the ball rolling, whether it's government, the private sector, or government and the private sector. Grand Turk is also short
of housing. And that matter has to be addressed. Because let me tell you something. If you think it's the shortage now, by 2028, 2029, it will be far worse. Why do I say that? Man, let me tell you something. Some big things gonna go on in this same little island, Grand Turk, that many of you were talking about. Oh, they forget the capital. This, that, and the other. You're going to be surprised. Pleasantly surprised. And like I said, there will be chronic shortage of housing. So those of you with the skills and the capital, start getting to work in that regard. And again, I challenge the government like I have done before, calling on the government to extend the land amnesty. Individuals who are saving towards paying off and getting title to the properties that they have leased, a great deal of that funds have to go now to Fortis and other areas because everything has gone up. Except salaries. And therefore, a 6 month extension beyond December would show care and concern. And you say you are a caring government. Let us feel that care. Let us sense that concern. And that's just but one way to do it. Today is Friday. I dropped someone up to the Treasury here in Grand Turk to collect their stimmy. And many individuals are doing that. Some people kick hell and talk, but ain't enough. Some say it could have been done some other way. But the point is, that stimmy comes handy for a lot of people. Rita Stubbs say, give the people their land so they can build their houses, especially our people. Well, that's what I'm talking about. The other people, the private sector, got to deal with that. Government has certain responsibility. From time to time, I would circulate videos to the Premier and other ministers. I know the Premier don't bother to watch WhatsApp most of the time, so he miss out on some things. But the joy, the tears I see from many individuals in Jamaica, for instance, when the Prime Minister would deliver to them a key or the keys to a house that government built. Many individuals who never had one. Many individuals who lived in substandard condition. And you should see the joy. And I challenge them in a similar manner. Bring some joy to the people of the Turks and Caicos Islands. I'm not talking about those who could afford it. You have some older citizens, some single moms and whatever, that will have great, great challenges ever obtaining a house. Build some, in this case, real low income. I ain't talking about affordable. Low income housing for those people. Good morning, Desmond Williams. Curtis Simmons, seem like you're on the ball this morning. He says, don't leave out my good Salt Key people. They need running water. Fix. It's a shame that they have to endure for far too long. Well, I was talking with some folks just yesterday. Boy, if I was paid for all the talk I do, put on, well, I can't say I ain't pay on expressions, and I ain't complaining about no pay here, okay? So let me get up out straight. But if I had to be paid for all the talk I do elsewhere,
Oh, boy, I'd be more than rich. Whether I'm at the supermarket or I'm walking in Duet Center, somebody's stopping me. This, that, that, and the other. One fella stopped me just yesterday, started talking about what the police should do and what the police... I said, well, you know what? You're a big, able-bodied young man. Go join the police force. Because half of the time, that's the answer. Turks Islanders want to talk with the Jamaican. We don't need a Jamaican if you know what step up to the plate and do what you're supposed to do. So don't come talk to me about this and what they should do and what... Tell me what you're doing. Just like many who just sit on the corner and complain. Get up off your backside and do something to change the situation. All right? And like I said, Curtis, someone and I were talking about this water situation. Now, they talk about repairing them old tanks. And I've been sulky a couple of times recently. I'm not sure that's the answer. What I think government needs to do, while they have this filter now that they're going to install, and let me backtrack a bit because somebody was being critical of the minister and his explanation. And I had to tell that person, no, you're wrong. The minister, in my view, did an excellent job in explaining the situation. Not a remedy. Hey, that's a different ball game. But in terms of his explanation, it was on spot. You may say he's telling you the obvious. The plan been down for quite some time. They don't make them like that no more. You wouldn't find filters in stock somewhere like you go to a store for a spark plug for a car or boat. And so they had to get one and have to have it retrofitted to suit what they have. But you know what they should be doing at the same time? Have that plan in action to get a modern, decent facility, RO plan for Salt Key, suitable not just for the needs today, but looking into the future. You hear what I say, Mr. Simmons, Lyda Walters, and Robert Fulford, my lovely daughter Indira. Because Salt Key can get some development pretty soon. So you got to start thinking ahead of time. So there are some stopgap measures providing water for Salt Key. But what they need is a permanent solution. I am not going to criticize those who criticize, because for some people, and I don't mean Curtis, that's all they can do. I go to many basketball games. And the fellow in the pavilion there on the sideline, the bench, that's a wrong move he made. He should have blocked that and then make a three-pointer or whatever. Hey, put that same fellow on the floor, he don't know a three-point from 1 point. That's how it is sometimes. You hear what I say? Robert Fulford says, good morning, Honorable Hall. How are you doing? Hope all is well. May God continue to cover you. That's your constant prayer, and I'm sure God is answering your prayer because he keeps me covered, no doubt about it. And he says, Honorable Hall, the minister is working on the

All right. Charles de Custer says, remember the words of the late President Kennedy. Ask not what the country can do for you, but what you can do for your country. Thank you very much. But, brother, we don't hear that, too much of our voices here today. Everything is what government should do. What government should do. Mind you, I'm not saying there are some things that they ought to do, but so often the citizenry does not speak about what they ought to be doing. And like I often say, going back to my days of teaching civics, there are the rights of the citizen, the rights that every citizen should enjoy in his country, and for that matter, there are certain basic human rights that every individual is entitled to. But commensurate with that is that every citizen has certain responsibilities. Even the non-citizen resident in this country, he has certain responsibilities. And collectively, one of those responsibilities, as simple as it is, keeping the doggone place clean. And many individuals are falling down on that. Some of you may say, Robert, that's a scratch record you're talking about all the time. But I can talk until I see some difference. When I was growing up, and I talk with them sulky people all the time, in the mornings when we get up, we take a broom and sweep in front of our yard. I ain't say the yard alone, you know. In front of the yard, the government road, as they would say, those areas adjacent or contiguous, whichever term you want to use, to the property, we clean it up. I know they do that all the time in Salt Key. Some say there was a time when they used to do it in Grand, but it looked like, you know, give up on that. And before I move on to the main topic, again, I am going to make an appeal to dog owners. Because no longer than yesterday, and I don't want to describe it because even that make me cringe, somebody not paying attention knocked the daylights out of one dog. Right in the road. And drive by like nothing happened. Dog owners, you have to do better than that. It is not fair to the general public that you have your dogs roaming all over the place, ripping open garbage bags, adding to the litter all over the place. Some of you have dogs having 9, 10, 12 puppies and having different litters. That, in my view, is the height of irresponsibility. You must do better than that. Robert Fulford says he runs a chat group and he's well informed and some of the things the government are doing. All right, since you're so well informed, Mr. Fulford, can you tell me when they're going to start the first house? Let me hear what you say, because government said they're going to build some houses. So since you're in the know, please tell me when they're going to start the first house. Good morning, Birch. I heard some interesting news about you the other day, but I ain't going to talk your business. Let's hope all is well with you. You say sending some love from Canada. Yes, my brother. Thank you ever so much. All right. Before I go down to the main topic, although I did not contact the Minister of Education, but again, somebody from her department can call in and respond to what I gotta say. You're right, Seal Pen, say it louder, dogs gotta go. I say all of them.

0: I saw some of your governments that they come up with a policy that an individual shouldn't have no more than 3 dogs. That's still plenty. But anyway, something has to be done. Now, Robert Fulford, I'm going to see if you're only a propagandist or what. Because you say they will start the first house sometime around September or November. Now, I hope you don't play no mind games with me. Because you make sure you won't say 2026. So you mean September 29, September 2030, or what? Be specific. Because if it is around September or November this year, well, then that's good news. But I ain't sure, like the people down the road used to say, I ain't sure I could plant corn by urine. You used to that expression, R.I.G.? Planting corn by urine? Oh, boy. I was sitting down just yesterday with CIA and Herbert Adams, and we were exchanging notes, you know, on some of the expressions we use down in the Caicos versus here in Grand Turk. Some of the communities had some expressions unique to them, but there's a commonality in many, many areas. But let me get back now to the Ministry of Education. It's only about 3 weeks or so before school reopens. And the public needs some reassurance that the necessary repairs to the schools, community college, etc., is either completed or well underway. It's not good to start school and then an electrician just coming around to fix something. Or a carpenter or a mason coming around, bang, bang, bang, bang. That is supposed to be done during the summer holidays. I would be delighted if there is someone who would call in and update us on that. Similarly, I know there's a registration process for school. First come, first serve. And there is always that sort of a commotion about foreign students being registered before Turks and Caicos Islanders. Well, indeed, Turks and Caicos Islanders, you wait till the last minute, that on you. And I believe government still has that policy whereby if space cannot be obtained in the government primary schools, they pay a certain fee to get them into private institution, because under compulsory education, all children, school age, up to 16, should be in school. So we need to have some reassurance about the adequacy of space in school. Certainly no child should be turned away. Right, former teacher, school principal, and all the rest, cousin Thelma Lightburn, how are you doing? I haven't seen you for some time, but child, let me tell you, I love those lovely gray. They look silver gray here you wear. You have. I ain't talking about wear, that's your own. You know? I love it. Now, other than that, the public wants to be assured of adequate staffing at primary, high school, and the community college level. Been there, done that? I know that despite the best efforts, there may always be hiccups. Because we are in competition for teachers with many other countries, including the Bahamas, Cayman Islands in particular. And so an individual who may have applied and got through, and the department is expecting them to be in shortly, at the last minute they get a response from Cayman, bushcrack, and they're gone. In fact, what happens sometimes, you may even have a member on staff who pledged to return at the opening of school. But he too had his applications out there. Or he was waiting on his American visa. Because, boy, some of these foreign people, I tell you, the American visa is like gold to them. They won't get to America. And TI is a stepping stone in some instances. And so even at the last minute when schools open, they get that call, they're gone. So there are those shortages that are unavoidable. Now, I'm not speaking to that part, but the efforts that the ministry should be making to ensure there's adequate staff, that's what we want to know about. I'm going to pause in a short while to see if there's anyone who would wish to respond on any of the matters that I have touched on, but particularly those people at EMS and those in the education department, or even in environmental health, as I talked about the dog thing, do call in. Don't just sit at your desk and ride around and do a few things. Let the public hear your voice. And Bert Simmons says, Mr. Hall, like, it looks like more things change the more they stay the same. That is a popular saying, and in many instances, that is indeed the case. So let me pause just for a few seconds. The number to call is 1-900-222-2007. Strictly calls, 946-2007. Let's see if anyone else is going to call in. Then after that, in the next segment, I'm plunging into the subject of relationships. Relationships. Let's see if there's anyone who will call in. 1-900-222-2007, 946-2007. Or maybe there's a matter of great importance to you, I might not have touched on it. Feel free to call in likewise. I'm happy to see that here in Grand Turk, things seem to be moving along quietly. I've seen the police in and about both day and night. And, hey, so we must keep the peace, man. It's no point of constantly warring, constantly breaking in, robbing people, that sort of stuff. That should not be happening in the small island. And as for murders, that should be out the window completely, completely. Respect the brother man, you know. Well, time like tide, waits on no one, and I'm not going to be waiting and waiting. I'm going to ask my technical operator to pull up this lovely song by Lucky Dubé, Getting Married. I remember the time, well, I should say times, when I was getting married. Don't make it sound like it's so many, only twice. Yeah, man. But the first time, of course, and both times, I took them home to see mommy. And boy, I can tell you something, but them older people in the Caicos Islands, boy, once they fear, oh, that's a lovely girl. They love color, I can tell you that. You know, like I always say, being the darkest in my family, when I was small, they used to say, when you get old and you're married, you gotta marry somebody light so your children could turn out all right. Now, I used to resist that. So in my early dating years, all my girlfriends used to be almost jet black. But funny enough, in later years, I don't know what bug bit me. but I end up just like Mama say. And so the first one, no Turks and Caicos Islander, her skin was almost like milk, and hair like silk, however they put it. And then after that, I go on south of the border, because after the first one died, and I was telling her, staff member earlier on about, oh boy, losing a woman you love and watching her go through battle after battle illness. I still even hate to speak about it. Oh boy, I tell you. But you know, thank God for the time. And that is why I urge everyone, make use of the time you have. We have a caller. Let me interrupt my thought. Caller, welcome to Expressions.
1: Hey, morning, Honorable Hall. It's always good to hear you. I have a little concern of something that you alluded to earlier. You know, I agree with you in terms of the education system here in Turks, right? And but I for us here, I think we're doing well with what we have. The system could be better, but, you know, we're way better off in some countries in terms of, you know, the turnaround with teachers and the transition and all that. You know, we're doing great, and I applaud the education department, the job that they're doing. One other concern I have, though, in terms of teachers that we have, you know, coming from abroad or teachers here, I think we need to put ourselves in a position where we are able to identify the teaching styles of our students and, you know, the different matters. You would know more about this because you are, of course, you are a former educator. So you are well, you know, versed in those areas, you know, because and the system that I see around here is that, you know, we have teachers that come from abroad and all over, right? And they might come in. We use a lot of the Caribbean styles of teaching and educating and so forth. But most of our students, you know, go to school in the U.S. and the U.K. And sometimes I'm sitting here and we're having conversations that if majority, 80% of our students go abroad, you know, and but we still using the Caribbean method, you know. I'm guessing I don't know the different method that we're using, but I know most of the literatures and everything is from the Caribbean. And then from here, our students go to the United States, which is a whole different, you know, setting. So, you know, and sometimes our students might be average here, and they reach the United States, they are, or England, they're A students, or they're A students abroad and here, they lower. However, we have to identify the teaching styles, and I don't know if that's the reason for teachers to move, or some just don't have that passion, love, and you know, push. I talk about those who are, you know, from abroad. But if we are able to identify the different teaching styles, different methods, and so forth, or we stick with one, I think we can see a progressive, you know, style of learning and growth within our young people. And I say that because I know we're preparing, you know, to reopen school. And sometimes, you know, I'm talking to kids, I'm talking to youth that, you know, would complain, have issue, a problem with the style of teaching and math that we have here. And I'm trying to tell them, you know, sometimes it's teachers. They bring in, you do what you know. And so, you know, that is something just last night, I was talking to some students, and this was some of the topics that they brought up. So I just wanted to share that when I heard you mention about, you know, the education system and preparing for school to reopen. But sometimes we got to go hit the root of the problem. You know, I mean, we might still have the classes fixing all well and still can't produce what we want to see from our students. But sometimes it's way deeper than that. We have to understand that you got to be able to identify different teaching styles, different teaching methods, and then figure out the type of students that we have. And when we can do that, we'll see some sort of, you know, some change. But thank you, Mr. Hall. of course, always, and, you know, very informative show.
0: Thank you very much for your contribution, Mr. Dickinson. It's always a pleasure having you. Let me give a little shout out to my man, Ferguson Williams. Nice seeing you this morning. Now, let me go way back to the times when I was in government as Minister of Education. Except for the period before me, when there were the Philatelic Bureau scholarships, where a number of Turks and Caicos Islanders benefited from education in the United States, particularly Indian River Community College. As a policy, because of cost, we did not send many students to the United States. It was primarily to Caribbean countries, Jamaica, the Bahamas, Barbados, one or two Cayman Islands, Trinidad, and the Guyana, and the like. And then, of course, for advanced studies, the one or two may have gone to England. Why was that so? And to an extent, why is it so? Back then, our students studied for GCE, Cambridge or London, and then later on CXC. None of these was really geared for United States education. And so you can see why recruitment of teachers were mainly from the Caribbean, because you were talking about Caribbean examinations. And that is why the Calpiper so-called high school failed, because their Canadian and American and French teachers could not teach the syllabus for GCE or CXE. And I would say, just for instance, I would not send a student to the United States to study West Indian history. I would sure send them for computer science or any technological or even science area like that. I wouldn't even send them there to study English language. I would send them to England. I would send them to West Indian institutions and so on the like. And hence, because of that, our areas for recruitment to suit the syllabus that we have. I hope that goes some way, Mr. Dickinson, in explaining some of what you raised. Good morning and welcome, Andy Delancey, Bernard Tatum, and Mary Bailey. If there be no further calls, let's take a break. And let's listen to some Lucky Dubé as we segue into the next segment, Relationships.

Yes, that's a beautiful song, and I love it. I love it. Now, like I said, in this segment, I'll be dealing exclusively with relationships. And I want you to pay attention, because I want you to participate in this. So at the end, ask your question, make your comments. All right? Good morning, and welcome again, Desmond Wilson. He says, T.I. is so good. Keep up the good work. Lee Wayne Aswood says, on the whole, you just made my day with that song. Yes, and Seal Pan says, sing, Honorable Hall. Yes, my dear, I tell you, it's a lovely song. And if I help to make just one person's day, then I'm very happy about it. You know, happy. And Indira, as if I miss you all as yet. Well, yes, but you see, I face life realistically. And I know that your children, like the poet says, are not your children. And although they come from you, they do not belong to you. And if I may add my own words, like birds, as they grow feathers, they will fly away someday. But you know, it's the thoughts, the memory, the pleasant time that you've had with them, seeing them grow up to be hopefully fine young ladies. It is those thoughts. And that's why I always say to parents, to spouses, do what you can do while you can do it. When I met my first wife, I thought that would last for an eternity, you know? But that was not to be. But one of the things I can say, I took her almost around the globe where I went. And a couple of the memories that stand out was when we went to the Orange Bowl in Miami to watch the fight live with Sugar Ray Leonard and Roberta Duran, the no mass fight. That was something to remember. And then the second time, I think, is the same venue to watch Michael Jackson live when he was doing his world tour. If I didn't do it then, sure can do it now. And similarly with my children, I've taken some of them a few places, but I sure took them all around Turks and Caicos to every island. Do what you can do. But as we get down to this segment on relationships and love, you would have heard many preachers preach about agape love, agape. That is God's love. And then you would hear them speak about filial love. That's love for the family. Platonic love. And then there is eros, or erotic love. The romantic side of things. And it is that kind of love and relationship that I will address in my own way. And this is no textbook discourse. This is based on my life experience. And I dare say, I have had a great deal of experience in this area. So I think I'm competent to talk about it. What is the first thing that catches a person's eyes? It is the way that girl looks. Her physique, her smile, whether she's well endowed
one way or the other. For some, the complexion stands out. And the same thing for the girls looking at a guy, tall, dark, handsome, or tall, fair, handsome. The short boys like me, they don't include that. But we have to find a way how we can compete. And that's where the secret is. And that is why I've done better than many guys. Because they were so confident about their physique and so-called good looks. But like Solomon, he didn't know the secret of a woman. But I tried and came very close to find out the secret of their happiness. And that's what made the difference. Let me see what my daughter Nikki says. While on the topic, you should find me a boyfriend. Must be tall, dark, and handsome. And oh, smart, of course. Now you hear what I say? Now, first thing, this ain't India and some other places where you pick for your children. Children gotta find for themselves. What parents should do is to inculcate certain standards from early in their children, girls and boys, what to expect and what to look forward to. And so, Nikki, obviously you're listening to the program. Listen to that, as Dad will speak about these issues. But no one should pick for you. When I was a young man, I hardly ever double dated, but sometimes guys, I'll go out and they'll bring a friend. But you know what has happened half of the time? The friend who you want to introduce me to, I like the friend so much as I like the one who he got. You see the danger there? Yeah. Therefore, don't rely too much on that part. But let me get back to what I'm talking about. So yes, today it's different in the sense that a number of persons establish relationships online. I don't care too much about that. And I urge everyone who is looking for love, when you go that way, you might very well be looking in the wrong places. If it is just a matter of sex or a one-night stand, and hopefully not, because that too can be dangerous, yes, you'll find that in abundance, and there are many sites for that. I don't look at any of them sites because I ain't looking for it that kind of way. No. In fact, I ain't looking these days anyhow. Yes. You're only endorsing what I said, Indira. No one should pick for you. The choice must be yours because you would have to live with that. But let me get back then. You have seen this person. That's the first thing that triggers you. It could be a kind gesture that the guy did. You're at the supermarket. He helps you to bring your things to the car. Or he see that you had baggages in your hand, he walks to the car, politely open the door for you. If he isn't too rugged looking and you think he's a thief. That might impress you. Then the next thing might be a telephone number exchange. Then the next thing might be a date. But you know what? I urge all girls
and guys for that matter, to take their time. Don't rush into any relationship. Like Percy says, take time to know her. Take time to know him. Indeed, you'll find later on, people do change. But many times, you rush too quickly into things and you regret it. Like there are those times when one relationship may have gone sour, and that girl will say, I gonna show him I could find something better than him. And then she rushes almost the next day find a man just to show off, only to find what she pick up was garbage, worse than the one he had before. Take your time. And let me say something to you girls. Some of you feel that to please that man, almost on the first night, you gotta come up, as they say. You know what I mean. Let me tell you something. Few of you who come up on your first date will end up with that man marrying you. Because you know what he thinks? Hey, she came up for me on the first date. I wonder who else she came up with similarly. Even when you might be burning with desire, play hard to get. Girls. All right? Because at the end of the day, a man who wants to play a game will do so without almost but anybody else. Anybody. But you know, when it comes to getting married, he wants to look for close to an angel. You got to be smart to that. So like I often say to many of you who dress in very provocative way with all your behind out, damn little piece of string between your poop for bath suit, all your breasts exposed, you'll get whistles, you'll get glances. But the more serious man is looking for more than that. Let me see what Pat Forbes says. She says, good morning, Mr. Hall. That reflects my memory back to the beautiful first wife, Muriel Mills, my cuz. Oh, she was a beauty. Thank you very much. Oh, yes, indeed. And Seal Penn says, saying, you know what you got, you ain't know what you're gonna get. Yes. And so there it is. So let me say to both male and female, what should you be looking for in a relationship? Someone who will respect you. Respect governs almost everything. Because if that person respects you, when he decides to do something, right away he's going to say to himself, if it's a man, I wonder how my girl will feel about this. If it's a woman, she will say, I wonder how my guy will feel about that. Respect. And then the second thing, as I always demand, faithfulness. Faithfulness. Because I'm going to tell you, when you fail that test and somebody else enters the relationship, it will never be the same. Once trust is broken, it's extremely difficult to regain. Lots of people continue in the relationship, sometimes for financial reason, for children reason, but they're actually punishing themselves
in heart because of that. Don't matter how that man pretends about loving you when you have cheated on him, he has that inside. That woman whose husband or boyfriend has cheated on him, on her, she has that ground up and in many instances will take her to her grave. We say we make mistakes. Now, in that regard, and this may sound harsh, I didn't make mistakes. What I did was deliberate. When I was younger and played the field, that was deliberate. That wasn't a mistake. People call it mistake, but it ain't no mistake. That was deliberate. Fortunately, because I was always frank, I never deceived. I would lay the cards on the table and tell them what it's like so they know what they're going into. And that is why very, very few, hardly any relationship I have had ended in acrimony, because they know what it was. Now, at the risk of some saying you like talk too much about yourself, but I got to talk my business. I can't talk yours in this area. Mind you, I know some of your own, but it'll be offensive to you. Now, here is how I roll. There was a time I check out this lady. I saw she was interested. But I told her, I said, baby doll, I'm interested in you. You can be good to me. I'll be good to you. But one thing I cannot and will not promise you is marriage. And the second thing, I don't want any more children. Now, that's a hard pill for some women to swallow, because most of them would want to one day have a child and one day get married. But if that person agrees to that condition, then they cannot cry foul, because I'm straight up. That's the way it was. But you know, an important ingredient in a relationship is compatibility. What do I mean by that? There must be certain, should I say, similarities, to try and make it as simple as possible. If you are a church-going Christian and you met me a drunkard, don't play Jesus, tell him you're going to change me, because you can't change me. Only me and the good Lord could do that. Or you met me somewhere strung out on drugs. Don't play miracle worker, but love changes thing. Yeah. Ain't always change the dog and drug fella and mess up your life and might cause you end up in jail. And that's what I'm talking about. It is not always a must to have educational compatibility, but I'm going to tell you it's an important ingredient. As far as possible, it is important to have cultural compatibility. Here is this teacher, this lawyer, this doctor, going home to a wife
who is a domestic worker with little or no education. Now, I'm not degrading, I'm just painting certain scenarios. He's excited to share with his wife the day's activity, not talking detail about the patients or clients or whatever there is. But to a great extent, she doesn't understand and she has no interest. You keep doing that, then after a while, you say, you know what? I'm wasting my time. And you might end up drifting somewhere, sharing those thoughts with someone else. But let me say this much in maintaining a relationship. Because that's the point. A lot of people can enter relationships but don't know how to maintain it. The efforts you make in getting that woman or that man make even more efforts in keeping him or her, if he or she is worthwhile having. Because there are those times you will pick up somebody, despite your best effort, and turns out he's a waste of time. Let him go. Let him go. And for women in particular, sometimes you end up picking up a man who is abusive. From the day that man raises his hand and punch you or whatever it is, if you don't take the hand off, and I'm encouraging criminal activity, run while you can. Second chances? There may be no second chances. Get out while you can. Do not put up with abuse. The old nonsense, well, he beat me because he loved me. Well, after he done beat me, we have some of the best intimate time. You're sick then if that's the case. Let it go, whether it's man or woman. Let it go. But beyond that, like I said, put as much effort into retaining that relationship and maintaining it. It looks like your flower garden. You got to water it constantly. Some people like water other people's garden and leave their garden dry and thirsty. And that's where somebody else will water that garden too. And there it says the term equally yoked comes to mind, which to me goes well beyond religious affiliation. And that is true. That is why people don't put horse and donkey to pull the same cart. Horse and donkey don't even go in the same race. Howard Howell says, speak, sir, you are making sense. Thank you very much. And like as I'm speaking from the heart, practical experience I've accumulated over the years. One time I was talking something like that, and my good friend Jonathan, because I talk about certain things I did and should not have done, he might have cried shame of me. But I'm straight up. If I did it, I did it. Not just because my leg bow, but I found difficulties at some stage of my life in walking straight. But let me get back to this old subject again, though, of maintaining the relationship. A very key ingredient in any relationship is the matter of communication. A boyfriend should feel free to discuss anything with his girlfriend and vice versa. A wife should feel free to discuss anything with his husband, her husband, and vice versa. Now, I ain't going to them area
where these days man and woman shacking up, man and man shacking up, and woman, I into that, and I ain't giving you no advice whatsoever. I don't tolerate that. Period. Okay? Mind you, like I know some of you will say sin is sin. So the man who's sweetheart and this and that. But the Bible speak of all of them as evils, but speak differently of them. Because when man like man or woman like woman, that is unnatural attraction. Don't let me start preaching today. Hey, why is it Kyle Williams? Yes. God made man, then he made woman for the man. I ain't got to get in this Adam and Steve business and thing like that. But the key, again, as I say, is keeping that communication line open. Now, despite your best efforts, sometimes relationships fall apart. But before I get to that falling apart part, Evan Williams, and I don't know if this is Pastor Evan Williams, because you should have a lot to say in this regard, though I'm not sure you were ever married. But anyway, there are some simple things that you can do to keep the fire burning. In today's world, you find, because of economic pressure, the man and the woman works. So the old tradition of husband coming home and wife have already prepared the meals and so on no longer really obtains. Husbands, you get off before your wife, or you have a day off, prepare a nice meal. I've done it many, many, many times. In fact, I used to like cooking for girlfriends or for wife or and for my children. Get out of that old thinking that's what the wife's supposed to do. Your clothes, they pile up and dirty, whether you use the washer or you learn to do it by hand. Wash some of your own stained clothes. Not because you're a wife, you expect her to do it all. She comes home with the burden of the day, tired as hell. Only thing she want to do is put her feet up. And if possible, get you rub her feet. And sometime you rub the feet, you don't know what may happen next. You know, you got to think. There were times when I was in love, I'll put a little flowers on the bed. Form it like a heart. So I send a message in a practical way. You tickle your woman's heart. You know what I'm saying? Yes. Charles D'Agosta. It's modern times, so you got to learn how to adjust. And as far as possible, women, you got to learn how to please your man too. Know what he like and what he dislike. It goes both ways. Keep that going. But there comes those times when the serpent comes in the midst and spoils things. Because the grass often looks greener on the other side. And that's where we get in the business of stealing love. Can you steal it? Maybe something you call love. But all those of you who've been there, done that, who were in the same club as I was in one time, let me ask R.I.G. pull up this song right now and play it for us as I go into another segment of the show, which deals more now with the breakup and what should follow.
Well, I see Kyle Williams, you're really, really locking to it today. R.I.G., you got a song ready for me? Stealing Love? You don't belong to me? I don't belong to you? Still we together? Man, the rhythm is lovely and people love it. All of you who've been there and do it, I ain't tell you do it again. But anyway, enjoy the music.

Yes, I'm legal. All right, see, before you go, though, just because my daughter requested I play that song, Let's Just Kiss and Say Goodbye. I think that's the Manhattans, isn't it? Not right away. I'm going to make a few comments, but then later on we'll get that Let's Just Kiss and Say Goodbye. Because that, in a relationship, that happens, okay? And so just keeping it all in line with that. Let's see. Butch Simmons says, Mr. Hall, this is really a good show. I'm at the gym with my partner and really enjoying it. Tell it like it is. You still got it going on. Yes, my brother. And what you are doing is exactly what you ought to be doing. Because I was going to come into that little segment there. Particularly for those of you who are getting up there, senior years. You may not be able to play as many rounds of golf as you used to. You may be able to only sink one hole. Okay? But what you must do is treasure the time you have with your spouse. Like you say there now, going to the gym. Not a matter of making muscles, but just keeping it all toned up. Where possible, go to the beach. Go on a trip. Do fun things together. It's not all about sex. That's very important in any relationship, or most relationships. But it's what you do that would add to that feeling. All right? Kyle Williams say black power insults. I'm not sure what you mean, sir. Could you break that down for me? Anishka and Bristol say starting off the weekend good with this sweet music. Yes. All right, as I said, now in the next segment, I'm going to deal with the breakup part. But before I get to the breakup part, let me give you just a little bit more advice for a couple. As far as possible, keep family out of your business. Hear what I say? As far as possible, keep family out of your business. Because every auntie and cousin and nephew mean you.

0: Well, as far as possible, keep friend out of your business. Because sometime that friend want your man. Sometime that friend want your woman. You got to be careful about that. My dad, who was no saint, he always tell me, Robert, make sure that your best friend, that's a male now, must not be your wife's best friend. You want me to repeat that? He tell me, say, make sure your best friend is not your wife's best friend. There's wisdom in that. I see some man. Their friend come visit them. They go into work. Wife home. Maybe still in her 90. Did we have 90 these days? Well, maybe I should have known. But anyway, let me leave that part alone. You go into work. You leave and demand in your living room sitting down. Because that's your best friend. Man, before I get to the door, you must get your backside up and get out to me house. You come to me, not to my wife. Get out. The same thing with the woman. You come visit your woman friend. She gotta leave. Leave when she leaving. Shun the very appearance of evil. Hear what I say? Shun the very appearance of evil. Even at this late stage, I still gotta do that. Shun the very appearance of evil. If I know there's a joint where a girl is deeply interested in me, for whatever reason, because sometimes I can't easily tell what they see on an old man. And I have to admit, since my children keep telling me how old, I'm going to say how old, though I ain't cold. I don't know what they see, but they still be interested. So sometime if I know they hot on me on that joint, I try avoid going to that joint. All right? Let me see what TCI Crossfire live stream radio says. Say, good morning, Honorable Robert Hall. How are you doing today? You can see my brother. So far, I'm mightily fine, man. I'm in good spirits most of the time, about 99% of the time. And you know, it all starts in the mind. That's what you got to keep together. All right? But anyway, as I get down on this final segment of our relationship, not that that I have covered every base, but I've told you what I see as some of the basics in there. And in a very important part, when children are involved. When children are involved. Due care has to be taken. No matter how the relationship ended, women never deny your ex-lover or husband access to his children. As long as he's a sound mind and is not a risk in terms of somebody strung out on drugs, etc., etc. Okay? Never deny. And of course, husband, well, you know, you should never ever, if you are the one who is chief custodian, have deny the wife that chance. Never. You must establish with that former partner how you are going to co-parent. Because that's something you're going to be dealing with basically for the rest of your life. For the rest of your life. So you have to arrange where and when the partner could see the child, how financial support and other supports may be given, because I can tell you this much. Well, I've never been married to a woman with children. And sure, at this stage, I ain't married again. But if it were to have been the case, man, ain't no man pulling up to my gate telling me but he bringing no financial support and calling my wife outside. Ain't true. And it ain't much, and it ain't a matter of jealousy. It's just a matter of damn common sense. It ain't gonna happen. And shouldn't happen. I was watching something on some court thing and whatever it is on TV. And the man had the heart to tell the woman when he come to bring his support, make sure the husband ain't there. Like arrange for the husband to be at the house. He's damn out of order. Out of order. Now, if you can't find one bank account to put that in, or, you know, established account for the children or something, hey, don't bring no money or gifts or whatever, not to my yard. Not at all. You hear what I say? And wives or girlfriend, oh, I can drop him home off to the daddy. Then the daddy say, hey, come and I want to discuss something with you. Mind you, nothing might happen. But if the other partner pass cross and see that, what happened then? The relationship done sour. It remind me like when I was getting married the first time. I imagine I make one little mistake. Now, that one was a mistake. I had an ex-girlfriend who used to order nice wedding and other cards. As she was the only person I knew of, I said, hey, get me a card, you know, for my wife. And could you imagine? Because my wedding was in South Caicos, and the ex was in Grand Turk, she sent the card down with somebody. And guess what happened? The somebody took the card to my wife-to-be and tell her, Miss So-and-so, now ain't who you all think, so don't start thinking. Miss So-and-so said, please give this to Robert before the wedding. You could imagine that? I home chilling, I hear on the door, boom, boom, boom, boom, boom, boom, boom. When I look, my wife-to-be. Come, come, open this thing quick, quick, quick. Imagine our wedding is only hours away and you're getting card from your ex-girlfriend. All that is. I said, baby, take it easy. I love you too much to hurt you. This was just a card to wish you well on your wedding day. You see this thing with ex? Be careful. Because that's the part, like I said, I'm going to go in now, because I can tell you after this, some do's and don'ts when you cross that bridge. All right, G, hit me up with Kiss and Say Goodbye. All right? Ruby Harvey, how are you doing, my dear? Take care. All right. Let's kiss and say goodbye.
1: This has got to be the saddest day of my life. I called you here today for a bit of bad news. I won't be able to see you anymore because of my obligations and the ties that you have. We've been meeting here every day, and since this is our last day together, I want to hold you just one more time. When you turn and walk away, don't look back. I want to remember you just like this. Let's just kiss and say goodbye.

Wow. Some of us have had to say that at some stage in our life. And others of you who have not, chances are you may have to do that along the way. Ruby Harvey says, great show, love is a beautiful thing. I agree with you. Charles DeCosta says, great show, keep up the good work. Thank you very much. He has to go. I'll soon be gone myself. But here is what I want to talk about now, after the breakup. And like I said, there are those exceptions if children are involved, and I talk a little bit about that. But when a relationship has ended, my advice to many individuals is not to go back in that same relationship. You say people change. Yes, they change. Sometimes. But so often, you go back to face the same circumstances. So as far as possible, don't return. And what I've always practiced is a term I call clean closet. When you end a relationship, although Lucky Dubey say don't burn your bridges, the point is, remove all those things that remind you of the person. If you have that sexy picture of that lady on your bureau after you have left, you may be very well inclined to look back. Similarly for the girl, move that away as far as possible. All those text messages that you've been saving, get rid of them. Not just because you may have another person eventually and they may see those and feel otherwise, but get rid of them to help you. And like I said earlier on, don't rush from one relationship to the other. Take time. Because girls, let me tell you this again. You had 4, 5, 6 boyfriends. Every one of them left their DNA imprint on you. And that's something you have to contend with, knowingly or unknowingly, the rest of your life. That's why it's not too wise to have too many partners. You may say, what about the guys? They are wrong differently. Not that I'm condoning anything. But to protect yourselves, girls, you got to be careful. Now, some of you claim, oh, well, he and I left, but he's my best friend. Nonsense. Nonsense. You may have pure intention, but you don't know what he's thinking. And keeping up with that best friend thing only leave the door open for if there is an opportunity. So distance yourself. Unless hurricane coming and you are waiting on a ride, don't take no ride from your ex. You hear what I say? That's just a practical example. Don't take it. And you could be hungry until he invites you for lunch. Don't take it. It sends the wrong signal. Don't take it whatsoever. And I know in these hard economic times, particularly if you had a generous ex, and he used to treat you well in that regard, because if he used to treat you well all the time and ain't your fault, he shouldn't be your ex. But someone said girls can't do like the guys do and still be a lady. That's still true.
And so this idea, oh, that's my ex, but I could call on him anytime. If you have children, I understand that, to meet those children's need. But if you as a woman keep going back to your ex for financial support, one day he wants something else. And you risk whatever relationship you may have otherwise. So be extremely careful about that. Now I'm going to open the phone line because we only have a few minutes left. Any calls, any questions, any comments? How do you feel about the show today? Some persons have expressed their views already. Others of you, let's hear. Crossfire says, Mr. Hall, I'd like to ask you one particular question in regards to the high cost of living situation in Turks and Caicos. Well, I can't see the rest of your comment, so it's difficult for me to reply. Okay? The number to call is 1-900-222-2007, 946-2007. Lorna Gilvey says, Honorable Hall and others, good morning. Good morning. The midday hour is fast approaching. If any of you have any questions on any aspect of the show, but particularly the last part that we have just dealt with, relationships, let me hear your views. Many of you have been married, no longer married. Many of you have been in relationships and you have ended them. Some of you are in some now, you want to get out. What are your views? I don't expect you to call me about your particular situation, but there may be a general question or a comment. You know, one of the things I would have loved to do, but I don't think, well, Turks and Caicos is ready for that. I would have loved to have a midnight show and just talk about how you could add some milk to your coffee in your romantic relationship, how you can spice it up. Because there are many individuals, you know, missing out on some of the real great things of life. Some for ignorance, some for old-fashioned thinking and what have you. I would love to have done that. But then, you know, I don't know how you can get children out of it and all the rest of it. So I just have to cherish the thought. But I thought that would have been a good one. All right, ladies and gentlemen, I invite you to make your comments, call, or questions. Otherwise, I'll be ending the show in just a matter of a couple minutes. I certainly enjoyed being with you. I enjoyed sharing my views, even when some of them might not make me look too good. But I am what I am. You get what I mean? I am not always what I used to be in so many different ways. But, you know, I'm the kind of guy, I just tell it like it is, good, bad, or indifferent. Well, ladies and gentlemen, it is the weekend. And it is that time when many of you will, I guess, head to MC Expo in Middle Caicos. Hope you'll have a wonderful time. There are other activities around the place. I just hope that you can spread the love, but in a very, very nice way. Let this be a violence-free weekend. Enjoy yourselves and have a great time. Thanks for being with me today on Sotil. God bless you.

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This is the MC Expo Weekend 26, baby, where culture comes alive. 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

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Bahamas' King Dino goes head-to-head with one of TCI's very own. 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

0: I went to see. 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
1: 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Coming up at 1:30 is the afternoon report.
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0: Yo, Mikey, you saying? 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

Highlights from the Deputy Governor's Internship Program. Cuban man gets 30-month prison term in U.S. immigration fraud and smuggling case. Suspected toxic gas leak kills 8 workers at Bangladesh shipbreaking yard. We have the latest in sports and the weekend weather forecast. Keep it locked into RTC 89.1 FM.

0: listeners. It's the end of the work week. The weekend is here again. It's Friday, August 14th, 2026. You've tuned into the Nation Station. Thanks for joining me. I'm Zoya Fassler. The Office of the Deputy Governor welcomed 150 participants, including fourth and fifth form students, for the 2026 Turks and Caicos Islands Public Service High School Summer Internship Program. This year, the initiative ran for 6 weeks from July 6th through August 14th, providing participants with meaningful hands-on work experience. Prior to deployment, students participated in a comprehensive orientation program. This baseline training session outlined professional expectations within the public service, a strict code of conduct, and general operational guidelines to set the interns up for success. Interns were strategically assigned across various public service departments, including vital sectors such as the Ministry of Finance, Investment and Trade, the TCI Border Force, the Ministry of Education, Youth, Sports and Culture, the Ministry of Health and Human Services, and the Office of the Deputy Governor, to name a few. To ensure widespread impact and accessibility, the Office of the Deputy Governor carefully balanced student placement across all islands. This strategic distribution connected young talent directly with public sector opportunities in their respective home communities. Courtesy of the Deputy Governor's office, we will hear from a few of these interns. We'll start with the island of North Caicos.
1: My name is Alicia Bob, and the department that I'm working in is primary health care. On my first day here, I was nervous on coming, but as the days went on in working, I felt more comfortable, and I realized that there's more to it in working in the clinic than just checking the patients and just giving them treatment. I realized that you need to have their right documents in order to give them the right medication and the treatment that they need.
2: My name is Davari Capron, and I'm an intern at the District Commissioner's Office. The high school I attend is Raymond Gardner High School. The thing I've learned from my team so far is that teamwork and communication goes a long way, and you also need to be professional. The task I'm most proud of is sorting out files, because it makes it more easier to access the more needed files, and it makes the office more neat.
1: This has helped me because it encourages me to read up more on the healthcare department, because this is a place where I want to work, and I would like to further my knowledge in the different aspects of learning what needs to be done here.
0: Then we hear from a young man in the nation's capital, Grand Turk, who spent time with the Department of Fisheries and Marine Resources Management.
3: Well, when I walked through the door the first day, I thought my task was going to be easy, because mostly dealing with fish and marine life and sorting out boats and knots and ropes, I thought it was going to be easy. But now I realize the job is a dirty job. On the first day of the job, they caught some poachers with illegal marine life, and we had to sort out all the product. And then I had to get dirty that whole week. My proudest moment with my department is when we went on a swim test. We went on North Creek, and the captain let me run the boat. So it was me, I was the captain, he was the co-captain, because I still had to be supervised. Best piece of lesson I learned from my team was that you could get arrested for holding up fish and catching sea creatures and marine life in the closed season. If you get caught, like with lobster season is August 1st to the

0: end of March. So if you get caught between that, like July or June, you're gonna get arrested and charged. This haven't changed my career path at all because I always wanted to walk out with marine life and do fisheries and maritime. So it just strengthened my decision to work and serve the government with marine life.
1: Over in the Big South, one young man spent his time with the Ministry of Health and Human Services.
2: My name is Dario Morley. I am a student at the Margie Basin High School, and I am interning at the clinic. Mainly how everything is operated within the clinic, because at first glance, or even from outside, it seems like everything dealing with patients, it's practical. But working here, the team has shown me that there are other factors that play just as big as a role as the practical work, like emotional and psychological factors play big roles when you're treating patients. And working here, the team has shown me how I can execute these when treating patients professionally. Definitely how quickly I was able to learn and adapt to everything going on inside of the workplace, because from day one, the team has demonstrated how dedicated they were to ensuring not only we enjoyed the work experience, but also learned a lot from it. So I'm definitely most proud of how quickly I was able to take up everything that they were putting out. That it doesn't matter the patient or the circumstance, you should treat each and every patient with the same hospitality, respect, kindness, and most importantly, confidentiality. It has definitely opened my eyes and showed me that inside of the medical field, the possibilities are very endless. This is a very versatile and flexible field. And walking in here, medicine was always something I had planned to study as a plan B. And it showed me that within the medical field, I could, as long as I put my mind to anything, I could definitely pursue it. And I think moving on after graduating, I'll definitely pursue a career path inside of medicine for university.
1: And in Providence, Yali's two shining stars talked about their experiences with Immigration and Border Services and the Ministry of Physical Planning and Infrastructure Development.
3: Hello, my name is Shigarin Mills. I'm an intern here at the Bayable Tribunal. When I first came, I thought it could be more paperwork, people doing typing on computer, but as I realized when I walked through the door, we had more teamwork, professionalism, and how dedicated we had to be to ensure that the people of Turks Islands had fair judgment and our decisions was right. A time or a project I was most proud of here at my department is when I got to sit in and watch how the president deal with the cases and her final decisions, and also me getting to also be the president here at our mock tribunal case, and me having to make my own decisions and ensuring that all my applicant and respondent come with their full documents and evidence. Here at the Labor Tribunal, my supervisor always taught me that everything I do, ensure I do it to the best of my ability. My team also helped me to understand what's really going on here and how they really put cases together and really how the decisions are made and what we have to do to come up with the right decision. It also helped me better my understanding of the public service and how important it is in the Turks and Caicos Islands.
4: My name is Anique Archer and I'm an intern for the Public Works Department. What surprised me most about being here in this office, I'd say, was the environment. Initially, when I realized I would be working here, I was aware of how big of a deal it was to be working for public works, so I was a bit nervous. However, over time, I've

0: So what I'm most proud of would be the model that I created myself. It started off with a task my supervisor gave me, which we were supposed to create abstract drawings based on words that we mind map. A word that I selected would be bending. So with that, I created an abstract drawing. And with that abstract drawing, I was able to create a model using materials such as cardboard and hard paper. One thing I have learned, a lesson, would be that you must have passion when you have a career like this. Because with a job such as this, when things get hard and challenging, you must have passion to be able to push you forward. And as well, what I've observed that I would take as a lesson would be perseverance. Especially from my supervisor and the team, I've realized that even in challenging times, they continue to push forward, so I believe that I should as well. So far, this experience has made me realize that there is more to the surface than just the career, the word architecture. And it made me realize that I should do more research into what is there more to be able to do for the Tristan-Tacus Islands. And so far, I became more confident in choosing my major, that I would be good at architecture.
1: Also in preparation for the 2026 TCIG High School Summer Internship Program, the Office of the Deputy Governor conducted a comprehensive child safeguarding training session. This crucial training was held in collaboration with the Department of Family and Children Services, bringing together representatives from across all participating departments to ensure a secure, supportive, and professional environment for the interns. Deputy Governor and Head of the Public Service, Her Excellency Anya Williams, stated that the internship program is crucial as it empowers the next generation of professionals. Through initiatives like the High School Summer Internship Program, the public service continues to build a sustainable pipeline of talent, ensuring that young citizens are equipped with the skills, experience, and leadership qualities necessary to drive the country forward. Congratulations to all 150 participants. We hope that the experience was valuable and you had an enjoyable one. Today's public service interns are tomorrow's public service leaders. And Pelican Energy TCI proudly marked a major renewable energy milestone with the official full commissioning of its first solar energy system in South Caicos and the largest rooftop solar installation under the company's utility-owned renewable energy program. The project was recently celebrated during a commissioning ceremony held at the Solterra Resort, bringing together government officials, community leaders, stakeholders, and renewable energy partners. The grid-tied solar energy system, installed atop four buildings at Solterra Resort, has a capacity of 414 kilowatts DC and is expected to generate approximately 665 megawatt hours of renewable energy annually for South Caicos electricity grid. The system will also help avoid an estimated 492 metric tons of carbon emissions each year, supporting both national sustainability goals and Pelican Energy TCI's commitment to reducing dependence on fossil fuels. This landmark project is the first solar energy installation developed by Pelican Energy TCI in South Caicos and represents a significant expansion of the island's renewable energy infrastructure. Under the company's utility-owned renewable energy program, Pelican Energy TCI leases rooftop space from qualifying customers, purchases, installs, owns, and maintains the solar energy system connected to the grid. Speaking during the ceremony, Devin Cox, president of Pelican Energy TCI, stressed the importance of strategic partnerships and moving at pace to transition to renewable energy, as the country's energy security, affordability, and economic growth depend on it. He stated, quote, "Today, tensions in the Middle East have once again created uncertainty in global energy markets. Fuel costs increased dramatically, driving our fuel factor rate to over 30 cents per kilowatt hour. For customers, those prices are unbearable. For businesses, they are unsustainable. And for our economy, it's another stark reminder that we are price takers in a global fuel market. We do not determine the price. Our dependence on imported fuel is not just a cost issue. It is a strategic vulnerability. Energy security cannot be achieved by the utility alone. It requires government, the regulator, developers, investors, landowners, customers, and communities moving together." End quote. The project also reflects the shared commitment to sustainability between Pelican Energy TCI and Solterra Resort. Sustainability and environmental stewardship have been central to the resort's development mission, making it an ideal partner for the company's largest rooftop solar installation to date. Commenting on the project, Michael Tibbetts, founder and CEO at Solterra Resort, stated, quote, "We are overjoyed to have the system fully commissioned and to be the largest rooftop solar system in the Turks and Caicos Islands on South Caicos. We are proud to contribute to the entire community by helping to reduce dependence on fossil fuels in South Caicos and increase the use of renewable energy sources. This also aligns with our goals of sustainable development, which includes reducing waste, using water responsibly, and replanting corals on the reef. It's really been a joy to partner with Pelican Energy TCI team that has driven this forward," end quote. During the ceremony, attendees were reminded that the solar installation stands as a symbol of innovation, partnership, and environmental responsibility, demonstrating what can be achieved when the utility sector, private enterprise, and government work together towards a common goal. That was Local News. Regional is up next.

A Cuban national living in Florida has been sentenced to 30 months in federal prison for his involvement in an international migrant smuggling and money laundering operation that prosecutors say helped thousands of Cuban nationals illegally enter the United States and fraudulently seek immigration benefits. Eric Ventura Castro, 24 years old of Hialeah, was sentenced on July 29th after pleading guilty to conspiracy to commit alien smuggling for financial gain and conspiracy to launder monetary instruments. According to court documents, Ventura Castro was part of an organization that operated from January of 2021 through June of 2025, using social media to recruit Cuban nationals and other migrants seeking entry into the United States. Prosecutors said the organization charged migrants thousands of dollars and promoted smuggling routes as well as fraudulent immigration services. The scheme allegedly included helping migrants obtain approvals through the Electronic System for Travel Authorization, or ESTA, and visa waiver programs by submitting applications containing false information and fabricated documents. Authorities said members of the organization helped some Cuban nationals falsely claim European citizenship to qualify for visa waiver programs. Fraudulent ESTA applications allegedly included fake addresses and other inaccurate information. Investigators said members of the group knew Cuban nationals were not eligible for ESTA and that some applicants were still living in Cuba when applications were filed on their behalf. The organization also allegedly encouraged thousands of Cuban nationals to travel through third countries before attempting to enter the United States through the southern border. According to prosecutors, migrants were charged between $1,500 and $40,000 for various smuggling services. In some instances, members of the organization allegedly chartered private aircraft to transport groups of migrants. Ventura Castro was also accused of helping move proceeds connected to the operation. Prosecutors said he transferred more than $97,000 from the United States to destinations including the Cayman Islands, Colombia, and Mexico to pay for international flights used as part of the smuggling operation. A total of 12 people were charged in a superseding indictment in connection with the alleged conspiracy. Five defendants have pled guilty and are awaiting sentencing. Three other defendants are awaiting trial, which is scheduled to begin on September 21st. That was Regional News. World News is up next.

At least 8 workers were killed and several others injured this morning, Friday, August 14, 2026, after a suspected toxic gas leak at a shipbreaking yard in southeastern Bangladesh. The incident occurred at the Firdis Steel Shipbreaking Yard in Sitakunda while workers were dismantling a decommissioned vessel, this according to police. Police Inspector Mohammed Alamgir said that 6 workers were initially confirmed dead at the scene. The death toll later rose to 8 after 2 of the injured died following their transfer for medical treatment. The company did not immediately respond to a request for comment. Bangladesh is one of the world's largest shipbreaking hubs, with much of the industry concentrated along a roughly 20-kilometer stretch of coastline in Sitakunda. The area is home to about 150 registered shipbreaking yards and accounts for an estimated 36% of global ship dismantling. The industry generates about $2.46 billion in annual turnover, supplies more than half of Bangladesh's scrap steel, and provides employment for tens of thousands of workers. Despite its economic importance, Bangladesh's shipbreaking sector has faced long-standing criticism over worker safety and environmental practices. Environmental campaigners have raised concerns about inadequate safety measures and the handling of hazardous materials, arguing that vessels sent to Bangladesh for dismantling can contain toxic waste and other dangerous substances. And Royal Caribbean is preparing to launch its 4th Icon-class cruise ship, Hero of the Seas, in August of 2027, bringing an expanded lineup of pools, water attractions, restaurants, and family accommodations to Miami. The massive vessel is scheduled to begin sailing from Miami on August 11, 2027, operating year-round 7-night Eastern and Western Caribbean itineraries. Each voyage is expected to include a visit to Perfect Day at Coco Key, Royal Caribbean's private island destination in the Bahamas. Hero of the Seas will build on the design of Royal Caribbean's Icon-class ships while introducing several new attractions aimed particularly at families and multi-generational travelers. Among the biggest changes will be the ship's extensive collection of aquatic attractions. Hero of the Seas will feature 9 pools, including the new Coconut Cove near the Central Park neighborhood, where passengers will find in-water loungers. The ship will also feature an expanded adults-only hideaway area with 2 pools, an in-water DJ booth, and a large swim-up bar. At the Category 6 water park, passengers will have access to new family raft slides, including what Royal Caribbean says will be the first funnel raft slide at sea. Other attractions will include Crown's Edge, a combination skywalk and zipline experience suspended high above the ocean, as well as the Flow Rider Surf Simulator and Adrenaline Peak Rock Climbing Wall. Food and nightlife will also be a major part of the ship, with 28 dining venues planned. Among the new offerings is the Orleans Parish Supper Club, a New Orleans-inspired venue combining food, cocktails, and jazz. Entertainment will span several dedicated venues, including Broadway-style productions at the Royal Theater, high diving and acrobatic performances at the Aqua Theater, and ice skating shows at the ship's onboard arena. One of the ship's most distinctive additions will be the Ultimate Family Treehouse, a 3-story accommodation designed for families traveling together. The suite will include separate spaces for children and adults, private entertainment areas, and panoramic ocean views. Other accommodations will range from 2-level Royal Loft suites and owner suites to ocean view balcony cabins and interior staterooms. With more than 20 decks and capacity for thousands of passengers, Hero of the Seas is expected to rank among the world's largest cruise ships when it enters service. Its arrival will further expand Royal Caribbean's Icon-class fleet and strengthen Miami's position as a major home port for the cruise line's newest generation of ships. That was World News. Sports is up next.

0: And in local sports, the Turks and Caicos Islands national darts team recently returned home after an impressive performance in our sister territory, the Bahamas. Danae Denny has more details.
1: The Turks and Caicos Islands national darts team returned home after representing the territory at the 24th Caribbean Darts Tournament in Nassau, Bahamas. The tournament was held from July 23rd to August 3rd and brought together more than 100 players, including 27 youth competitors from 8 teams representing the Bahamas, Barbados, Guyana, Florida, Trinidad and Tobago, Turks and Caicos, Jamaica, and the Cayman Islands. The TCI Darts men's players team consisted of Brent Robinson, Sydney Garland, Ludwig Smith, David Smith, Sheldon Dinham, Donovan Robinson, Ryan Robinson, and Stephen Glinton. The TCI women's team consisted of Nakota Fulford, Sanji Williams, Heather Carter, Denzella Jennings, and Alamisha Williams. And the youth players team included Aiden Smith, Annette Fulford, Gabriel Simmons, and Brianna Stacia. The team manager was James Fulford, the youth boys manager was Gervin Simmons, and the youth girls manager was Anita Simons, who was assisted by Claudette Simmons. In the adult team competition, TCI recorded 3 wins, defeating Guyana 7-5, Jamaica 8-4, and the Cayman Islands 6-6, while suffering losses to Florida, Trinidad and Tobago, the Bahamas, and Barbados. Despite not having any qualifiers in the men's or women's singles events, TCI players made their mark in the doubles and mixed competitions. Sheldon Dinham and Ludwig Smith advanced to the men's doubles semifinals, while Sanji Williams and Nakota Fulford reached the women's doubles semifinals. Dinham, Williams, and Smith also advanced to the semifinals of the mixed triples competition. The TCI's youth players also delivered a strong showing, recording team event victories over Trinidad and Tobago, Guyana, and the Cayman Islands. However, they lost to Florida, the Bahamas, Barbados, and Jamaica. The Turks and Caicos Darts Association says

0: We'll turn over to the TCI National Weather Service for a look at the weekend weather forecast.
1: Taking a look at the general situation, high pressure ridging across the Turks and Caicos Islands is maintaining warm, stable, and breezy conditions as Saharan dust limits shower activity today. For special warnings, there is a high risk of rip currents along eastern and southern shorelines and Atlantic exposed beaches. Beachgoers and swimmers should refrain from entering waters in those areas. Members of the public is advised to wear protective clothing and sunscreen and seek shaded areas while outside during peak sunshine hours, as UV indices are expected to be in the very high to extreme range today. For today's forecast, partly cloudy and hazy with isolated showers possible today, and then mostly fair tonight. Winds will be coming from the east to southeast at 10 to 20 knots and gusting up to near gale force, which is 28 to 33 knots. Seas will be slight to moderate with wave heights of 3 feet or less near shore, building up to 5 to 6 feet offshore. The daytime high temperature is expected to rise to 91 degrees Fahrenheit with a heat index of 104 degrees Fahrenheit and the overnight low temperature 82 degrees Fahrenheit. Sunset will be at 7:20 p.m. The next low tide is at 3:27 p.m. and the next high tide at 10:38 p.m. For the extended forecast, high pressure ridging will build across the Turks and Caicos Islands through the weekend and into next week, bringing hot and mostly stable conditions. Saturday, mostly sunny with a high near 93 degrees Fahrenheit. Saturday night, fair with a low around 82 degrees Fahrenheit. Winds will be east to southeast at 10 to 20 knots with gusts up to near gale force. Seas, slight to moderate with wave heights of 3 feet or less near shore, building up to 5 to 6 feet offshore and then increasing to 7 to 8 feet offshore in the evening. Sunday, mostly sunny with a high near 93 degrees Fahrenheit. Sunday night, fair with a low around 82 degrees Fahrenheit. Winds will be easterly at 10 to 20 knots with gusts up to 25 knots. And seas slight to moderate with wave heights of 3 feet or less near shore, building up to 5 to 6 feet offshore. And for the tropical weather outlook, a tropical wave located about 400 miles east of the Windward Islands is producing gusty winds and a large area of showers and thunderstorms. This system is moving into a region of increasing upper-level winds and dry air, and the potential of development continues to decrease. The system has a low chance of tropical cyclone formation in the next 48 hours. And then in the eastern tropical Atlantic, there's a wave over the central tropical Atlantic located more than 1,000 miles west of the Cabo Verde Islands. And this continues to produce disorganized showers and thunderstorms. A tropical depression could form this weekend or early next week while the wave moves westward or west-northwestward across the central tropical Atlantic. This system has a low chance of tropical cyclone formation in the next 48 hours and a medium chance in the next 7 days. And that is a look at the three-day public weather forecast issued on Friday, August 14th by the Turks and Caicos Islands National Weather Service.

0: 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It's been a pleasure. Stay safe. Have a wonderful weekend. God's willing, I'll be back on Monday. I'm Zoya Fassler.
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3: Hey, it's PJ Butta, and welcome to the official World Chart. Yeah, it's time to count down the top 20 songs of the world this week. And on the chart today, we have new entries from YouGov. Also, Cat's Eye. Got a world premiere from Sam Smith. Also, the new collab with Bruno Mars and Karol G. It's really good, too, so I have that for you. And our special guests are also really good. Actor Matt Damon from the movie The Odyssey and rock legend Mick Jagger of the Rolling Stones. See, I told you it was going to be good. Before we begin, though, let's quickly recap last week's top three songs, starting with number three last week. It was Dracula by Tame Impala and Jenny.

Die Die from Shakira featuring Burna Boy. Last week's number one song. It has been now for 5 weeks on the official world chart. And let's kick things off with Alex Warren, who announced that singer-songwriter Alyssa Grace will join him on tour in Australia and New Zealand. And here he is now with Fever Dream at number 20.

I knew it, I knew you from Taylor Swift drops 5 spots to number 19 this week. And next is English band Oasis, who is rumored to be getting a 6-night residency in their hometown of Manchester. Now, they entered the chart a few weeks ago, then dropped out, and are back again this week with their classic. Here's Wonderwall at number 18 on the official world chart.

Wonderwall by Oasis moves down a spot to number 18 this week. And next is Bruno Mars, who released a collaboration with Karol G. I'm not going to play that yet, but it is coming up. Okay, right now, here's Bruno with I Just Might. Down.

I Just Might from Bruno Mars moves down from number 15 to number 17 this week. It's PJ Budd, and up next I have a song I played a few weeks back that was trending in Europe. It's now reached top 2 on the U.S. dance airplay and top 10 in multiple countries across Europe and Asia. Here's Yugel, Email Angel, and Ultra Nate with Move Into the Sun.

0: Brand new at number 16. That is Move Into the Sun from Yugel, Email, Angel, and Ultra Nate.
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0: Let's check out the top three songs in Europe this week, according to Radio Monitor. At number 3 is Teddy Swims with Mr. Know-It-All. And number 2 is Alex Warren's Fever Dream. And the number 1 song in Europe this week is Die Die from Shakira and Burna Boy. And trending on the radio in Europe is Sombra's latest single. Here's My Body Isn't Ready.
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0: That's the latest from Somber that's trending in Europe this week called My Body Isn't Ready. I'm PJ Budd, and coming up, we'll talk about Olivia Dean's surprise at Lollapalooza and BTS's latest brand collab. Plus, actor Matt Damon will chat with us about his latest movie, The Odyssey, when we come back on the official World Chart.
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2: It is hot. There's no better way to say it. Climate change is impacting our lives every day across the globe and making it one of the greatest challenges for people and the planet. Summers are getting longer. Triple-digit heat is arriving earlier each year. And we all need to take the following heat safety protocols to protect ourselves in extreme heat. Number one, know the three types of heat-related illness: heat cramps, heat exhaustion, and heat stroke. Number two, know that hydration is key. Drink plenty of fluids, such as water or liquids with added electrolytes, to replenish what we lose as we sweat. Number three, please stay indoors. If you can help it, refrain from being outdoors during peak temperatures. 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Wear SPF. 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Finally, check on your community. 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
1: Dropping four spots out of the top 10 to number 14. That's Swim by BTS, who announced a new partnership with tech giant Google. Yeah, apparently Google's Gemini model will be the band's official AI companion during the tour. And by companion, I don't mean like an AI girlfriend, okay? Also dropping out of the top 10 at number 13 this week is Alex Warren's Ordinary. They say the

0: Ordinary by Alex Warren falls down from number 9 to number 13 this week on the official world chart.
1: World Chart Special.
0: Everybody's been talking about Christopher Nolan's new film, The Odyssey, and we spoke with Matt Damon, and he told us more about the approach director Christopher Nolan took with the production.
2: It's an epic story, obviously, and it's been around for 3,000 years, but the way Chris wanted to do it, you know, do everything practically, do it all in camera, and what that would require of everybody who worked on it, it was clear to all of us, and it just meant everybody had to kind of push past anything they'd done before. And so I left that experience, and I said to everybody at the time, I've never been more proud to be a part of a team. It just really was a special experience making it, and I'm glad that it's translated into the experience for the audience.
0: That's our special guest, Matt Damon, talking about the movie The Odyssey. And next is Sam Smith. Yes, he is back. He's preparing for the release of a sixth album called Hazel Eyes, and this is the lead single, and it makes its world premiere here on the official world chart. This is When He's Gone.
1: World premiere.

0: he's gone.
1: That's a world premiere from Sam Smith called When He's Gone. I'm PJ Button. I'll be gone, but not too long, okay? Don't go anywhere, because coming up, I have the latest news on K-pop Demon Hunters. Also, Olivia Rodrigo's surprise performance and the top three songs in

0: This summer, there's only one place to be. The Big South. 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Bahamas' King Dino goes head-to-head with one of TCI's very own. Who will take the crown? You don't want to miss it. Then on August 29th, it's the main event. 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
3: Let's go. And we're back with the latest news on K-pop Demon Hunters. Now, they just released a new line of 3D buildable puzzles featuring characters you assemble, including a 138-piece Rumi Ramen Cup figure. 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
3: Here's Huntrix as they leave the official world chart top 10 and come in at number 12 this week with Golden.

Golden from Huntrix drops from number 8 to number 12 this week. And earlier I talked about Olivia Dean surprising fans at Lollapalooza. Well, there was another big surprise by another Olivia. Yes, Olivia Rodrigo, who joined the Smashing Pumpkins on stage. Man, I wish I was at that show. Here she is now with Stupid Song, moving up to number 11.

never say. Stupid Song by Olivia Rodrigo moves up one spot to number 11 this week on the official world chart. And here are the top three songs in Paraguay, according to Radio Monitor. At number three is Swim by BTS. At number two is La Uta, Amigo de Aristas and Tote with

0: That's Que Date from Montano and Nicky Jam. That's trending in South America this week. I'm PJ Budd, and I'll have what's trending in the U.S. and Africa. Also, a world premiere, a new collab from Bruno Mars and Karol G. And I'll have the answer to why Taylor Swift is delaying the release of her wedding pics. Plus, we'll chat with rock legend Mick Jagger of the Rolling Stones coming up in the next hour as we make our way to the number one song in the world on the official world chart.
1: 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Big up the MC Expo Weekend 2026. August 14 and 15. 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This is the MC Expo Weekend 26, baby, where culture comes alive. 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
1: Hey, it's PJ Butta with the top 10 songs on the official world chart this week. And coming up, I'll play what's trending in the U.S. and Africa. I also have a world premiere. It's that new collab from Bruno Mars and Karol G. It's really good, too. And I'll have the answer to why we haven't seen Taylor Swift's wedding pics. What is the answer? I have that coming up. And we'll chat with rock legend Mick Jagger of the Rolling Stones. But before we get into the top 10, let's recap last week's top 3. Starting with number 3 last week. It was Dracula by Tame Impala and Jenny. And number 2 last week was Hate That I Made You Love Me by Ariana Grande.
6: I hate that I made you love me.
1: And last week's number 1 song was Die Die by Shakira featuring Burna Boy. So why haven't we seen Taylor Swift's wedding pics? Did it really happen if it isn't on the gram? Well, I hear it's not on because the whole wedding was filmed for a Disney Plus documentary, so they don't want any spoilers to get out. Well, hopefully she doesn't get divorced before that documentary comes out. Here's the fate of Ophelia at number 10.

the time is currently 7 minutes past the hour of 3 o'clock. You're listening to Radio Turks and Caicos World Charts right here on the Nation Station. Just a quick announcement to the public, in particular the audience of Providenciales. We will be off the air for about 20 minutes to carry out some maintenance work. Once again, that the station will be off the air in Providenciales for about 20 minutes to carry out some maintenance work. We now return you to your regularly scheduled program.

Self-aware by Tempur City leaps up 7 spots all the way up to number 9 this week. And Ella Langley is leading a record-breaking country boom on multiple charts across the U.S. this week and spent her 16th week at number 1 on the Billboard Top 100 with this song at number 8 on the official world chart that's Choosin' Texas. Just

County moves back up 5 spots to number 8 this week. And next is a new entry from Cat's Eye. Yes, they are back, and this is the second single from their 2026 EP, Wild, that was released in late July and used in the promo for Spider-Man Brand New Day, which is also a good movie. You should see that. Entering the official world chart direct at number 7, here's Animal. New

Brand new at number 7. That's Cat's Eye with Animal. And next is Olivia Rodrigo, who just launched her first ever Bandcamp page. And it currently offers an alternate version of the song Purple, a happy version, which is available now for only $1.50 USD. Proceeds from that will be donated to the Disney Chain Fields Fund that's connected to her All Women event taking place in Irvine, California in a couple weeks. Here's Drop Dead slipping to number 6 on the official world chart.

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1: That's Olivia Rodrigo's second song on the chart this week. That is Drop Dead, dropping down one to number six.
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1: And here are the top three songs in the U.S. this week. At number three is I Knew It, I Knew You from Taylor Swift. At number two is Bruno Mars with I Just Might. And the number one song in the U.S. this week is Dracula from Tame Impala featuring Jenny. And trending on the radio in the U.S. this week is a song released back in January from French Montana Max B. This is Ever Since You Left Me.
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That's Ever Since You Left Me from French Montana and Max B. That's trending in the U.S. this week. I'm PJ Budd, and I'll play what's trending in Africa and the top songs in Nigeria. And, of course, our top five.

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6: And we're back with Michael Jackson's Billie Jean, which steps up one spot to number 5 on this week's official World Chart. Whoa!

Beauty and a Beat from Justin Bieber and Nicki Minaj is still at number 4 this week. And Ariana Grande's new album is already number 1 on the UK albums chart, making it her 6th consecutive number 1 album there. And off that album, here's Hate That I Made You Love Me at number 3.

Ariana Grande's Hate That I Made You Love Me moves down one spot to number 3 this week on the official world chart. Let's check out the top 3 songs in Nigeria, according to Radio Monday.

Monitor. And number three is Victoni with Slay. And number two is DeVito featuring number 11 with Gimme That Ting. And the number one song in Nigeria this week is from Tiwa Savage.

0: That's a song trending in Africa this week from Ben Sol and Scar Cardinale. That one's called NYR. I'm PJ Budd and I'll BRB. All right, I'll be back with the number one song in the world this week, so you don't want to go. Plus, our world premiere, Carol G and Bruno Mars' latest collab. And we'll talk with Mick Jagger of the Rolling Stones next.
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0: So did you hear that Blackpink is going to reunite? Yes, for their 10th anniversary. All four members, including Jennie, will take part in a meet and greet session. And as soon as I have more details, I'll let you know. But right now, here's Jennie, featured on Tame Impala's Dracula at number two.

0: Dracula from Tame Impala featuring Jenny moves up a spot to number two this week. World Charts Special. Legendary band The Rolling Stones are back with new music, and one of their recent single releases has been getting some momentum in Europe. And before I played for you, here's what Mick Jagger told us when we asked him about how his music's changed throughout the years.
1: It seems to be that when we talked about music, about how much it's changed, it doesn't seem to be changed if you look at the of attitudes. You know, it doesn't seem to have changed that much. How you can be successful by taking on a certain persona that's already tried and tested. And obviously, I don't think really that you don't want to be the same as when you were 19. I think it's pretty stupid if you think you're going to be exactly the same person, but you've still got parts of you that are the same, but you've acquired other characteristics. You know, hopefully you've got more diversity.
0: And this is the Rolling Stones' new single. This is Jealous

0: That's Jealous Lover by the Rolling Stones. And up next is that collab by Karol G and Bruno Mars, making its world premiere. This is Still.
1: World premiere.

0: That's a world premiere from Karol G and Bruno Mars. That one's called Still. Now, before I play this week's official world chart number one song, let's recap the top 10. Starting with number 10, it was The Fate of Ophelia by Taylor Swift. At number 9 was Temper City's Self-Aware. At number 8 was Ella Langley's Choosing Texas.
1: She's from Texas, I can tell.
0: At number 7 was Cat's Eye with Animal.

0: Live with Billie Jean by Michael Jackson. At number four was Beauty and a Beat from Justin Bieber and Nicki Minaj. At number three was Ariana Grande with Hate That I Made You Love Me. At number two was Tame Impala and Jenny with Dracula. And at number one for a sixth consecutive week on the official world chart, it's Die Die by Shakira and Burna Boy.
1: Official world chart, number one.

0: Making it 6 weeks at number one. That is Die Die by Shakira and Burna Boy. Well, thank you for listening. Hopefully you enjoy yourself. Let's do it again next week when I count down the top 20 songs in the world on the official world chart. And if you missed the show or want to hear it again, download the X1 Player app. It's free and is available now in your Apple App Store or Google Play. 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

Legendary. Yeah, man, it's your boy, Legendary from TCI, a.k.a. Tavado Reese's, man. We rocking with DJ Blow, the number one DJ in Turks and Caicos, man. We in Turks and Caicos. Let's get it, man. Yeah. No more

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0: From the city of Providenciales, here is tonight's Nation's Report with Zoya Fessler.
1: Highlights from the Deputy Governor's internship program. Cuban man gets 30-month prison term in U.S. immigration fraud and smuggling case. Suspected toxic gas leak kills 8 workers at Bangladesh shipbreaking yard. We have the latest in sports and the weekend weather forecast. Keep it locked into RTC 89.1 FM.

0: Well, listeners, it's the end of the work week. The weekend is here again. It's Friday, August 14th, 2026. You've tuned into The Nation Station. Thanks for joining me. I'm Zoya Fassler.
1: The Office of the Deputy Governor welcomed 150 participants, including fourth and fifth form students, for the 2026 Turks and Caicos Islands Public Service High School Summer Internship Program. This year, the initiative ran for 6 weeks from July 6th through August 14th, providing participants with meaningful hands-on work experience. Prior to deployment, students participated in a comprehensive orientation program. This baseline training session outlined professional expectations within the public service, a strict code of conduct, and general operational guidelines to set the interns up for success. Interns were strategically assigned across various public service departments, including vital sectors such as the Ministry of Finance, Investment and Trade, the TCI Border Force, the Ministry of Education, Youth, Sports and Culture, the Ministry of Health and Human Services, and the Office of the Deputy Governor, to name a few. To ensure widespread impact and accessibility, the Office of the Deputy Governor carefully balanced student placement across all islands. This strategic distribution connected young talent directly with public sector opportunities in their respective home communities. Courtesy of the Deputy Governor's office, we will hear from a few of these interns. We'll start with the island of North Caicos.
2: My name is Alicia Bob, and the department that I'm working in is primary health care. On my first day here, I was nervous on coming, but as the days went on in working, I felt more comfortable, and I realized that there's more to it in working in the clinic than just checking the patients and just giving them treatment. I realized that you need to have their right documents in order to give them the right medication and the treatment that they need.
3: My name is Devari Capron, and I'm an intern at the District Commissioner's Office. The high school I attend is Raymond Gardner High School. The thing I've learned from my team so far is that teamwork and communication goes a long way, and you also need to be professional. The task I'm most proud of is sorting out files, because it makes it more easier to access the more needed files, and it makes the office more neat.
2: This has helped me because it encourages me to read up more on the healthcare department, because this is a place where I want to work, and I would like to further my knowledge in the different aspects of learning what needs to be done here.
1: Then we hear from a young man in the nation's capital, Grand Turk, who spent time with the Department of Fisheries and Marine Resources Management.
4: Well, when I walked through the door the first day, I thought my task was going to be easy, because mostly dealing with fish and marine life and sorting out boats and knots and ropes, I thought it's going to be easy. But now I realize the job is a dirty job. On the first day of the job, they caught some poachers with illegal marine life, and we had to sort out all the product. And then I had to get dirty that whole week. My proudest moment with my department is when we went on a swim test. We went on North Creek, and the captain let me run the boat. So it was me, I was the captain, he was the co-captain, because I still had to be supervised. Best piece of lesson I learned from my team was that you could get arrested for holding up fish and catching sea creatures and marine life in the close season. If you get caught like with lobster season is August 1st to the end of March. So if you get caught between that, like July or June, you're gonna get arrested and charged. This haven't changed my career path at all, because I always wanted to walk out with marine life and do fisheries and maritime. So it just strengthened my decision to work and serve the government with marine life.
1: Over in the Big South, one young man spent his time with the Ministry of Health and Human Services.
5: My name is Dario Morley. I am a student at the Margie Basin High School, and I am interning at the clinic. Mainly how everything is operated within the clinic, because at first glance, or even from outside, it seems like everything dealing with patients, it's practical. But working here, the team has shown me that there are other factors that play just as big as a role as the practical work, like emotional and psychological factors play big roles when you're treating patients. And working here, the team has shown me how I can execute these when treating patients professionally. Definitely how quickly I was able to learn and adapt to everything going on inside of the workplace. Because from day one, the team has demonstrated how dedicated they were to ensuring not only we enjoyed the work experience, but also learned a lot from it. So I'm definitely most proud of how quickly I was able to take up everything that they were putting out. that it doesn't matter the patient or the circumstance, you should treat each and every patient with the same hospitality, respect, kindness, and most importantly, confidentiality. It has definitely opened my eyes and showed me that inside of the medical field, the possibilities are very endless. This is a very versatile and flexible field. And walking in here, medicine was always something I had planned to study as a plan B. And it showed me that within the medical field, I could, as long as I put my mind to anything, I could definitely pursue it. And I think moving on after graduating, I'll definitely pursue a career path inside of medicine for university.
1: And in Providence, at least two shining stars talked about their experiences with Immigration and Border Services and the Ministry of Physical Planning and Infrastructure Development.
6: Hello, my name is Shigarin Mills. I'm an intern here at the Labor Tribunal. When I first came, I thought it could be more paperwork, people doing typing on computer, but as I realized when I walked through the door, we had more teamwork, professionalism, and how dedicated we had to be to ensure that the people of Turks Islands had fair judgment and our decisions was right. A time or a project I was most proud of here at my department is when I got to sit in and watch how the president deal with the cases and her final decisions, and also me getting to also be the president here at our mock tribunal case, and me having to make my own decisions and ensuring that all my applicant and respondent come with their full documents and evidence. Here at the Labor Tribunal, my supervisor always taught me that everything I do, ensure I do it to the best of my ability. My team also helped me to understand what's really going on here and how they really put cases together and really how the decisions are made and what we have to do to come up with the right decision. It also helped me better my understanding of the public service and how important it is in the Turks and Caicos Islands.
7: My name is Amy Karcher and I'm an intern for the Public Works Department. What surprised me most about being here in this office, I'd say, was the environment. Initially, when I realized I would be working here, I was aware of how big of a deal it was to be working for public works, so I was a bit nervous. However, over time, I realized how welcoming and warm everybody is. So over time, I've become very comfortable here every day. One project that I would say I'm most proud of would be the model that I created myself. It started off with a task my supervisor gave me, which we were supposed to create abstract drawings based on words that we mind map. A word that I selected would be bending. So with that, I created an abstract drawing. And with that abstract drawing, I was able to create a model using materials such as cardboard and hard paper. One thing I have learned, a lesson, would be that you must have passion when you have a career like this. Because with a job such as this, when things get hard and challenging, you must have passion to be able to push you forward. And as well, what I observed that I would take as a lesson would be perseverance. Especially from my supervisor and the team, I realized that even in challenging times, they continue to push forward, so I believe that I should as well. So far, this experience has made me realize that there is more to the surface than just the career, the word architecture. And it made me realize that I should do more research into what is there more to be able to do for the Turks and Caicos Islands. And so far, I became more confident in choosing my major that I would be good at architecture.
1: Also in preparation for the 2026 TCIG High School Summer Internship Program, the Office of the Deputy Governor conducted a comprehensive child safeguarding training session. This crucial training was held in collaboration with the Department of Family and Children Services, bringing together representatives from across all participating departments to ensure a secure, supportive, and professional environment for the interns. Deputy Governor and Head of the Public Service, Her Excellency Anya Williams, stated that the internship internship program is crucial as it empowers the next generation of professionals. Through initiatives like the High School Summer Internship Program, the public service continues to build a sustainable pipeline of talent, ensuring that young citizens are equipped with the skills, experience, and leadership qualities necessary to drive the country forward. Congratulations to all 150 participants. We hope that the experience was valuable and you had an enjoyable one. Today's public service interns are tomorrow's public service leaders. And Pelican Energy TCI proudly marked a major renewable energy milestone with the official full commissioning of its first solar energy system in South Caicos and the largest rooftop solar installation under the company's utility-owned renewable energy program. The project was recently celebrated during a commissioning ceremony held at the Solterra Resort, bringing together government officials, community leaders, stakeholders, and renewable energy partners. The grid-tied solar energy system, installed atop four buildings at Solterra Resort, has a capacity of 414 kilowatts DC and is expected to generate approximately 665 megawatt hours of renewable energy annually for South Caicos electricity grid. The system will also help avoid an estimated 492 metric tons of carbon emissions each year, supporting both national sustainability goals and Pelican Energy TCI's commitment to reducing dependence on fossil fuels. This landmark project is the first solar energy installation developed by Pelican Energy TCI in South Caicos and represents a significant expansion of the island's renewable energy infrastructure. Under the company's utility-owned renewable energy program, Pelican Energy TCI leases rooftop space from qualifying customers, purchases, installs, owns, and maintains the solar energy system connected to the grid. Speaking during the ceremony, Devin Cox, president of Pelican Energy TCI, stressed the importance of strategic partnerships and moving at pace to transition to renewable energy, as the country's energy security, affordability, and economic growth depend on it. He stated, quote, "Today, tensions in the Middle East have once again created uncertainty in global energy markets. Fuel costs increased dramatically, driving our fuel factor rate to over 30 cents per kilowatt hour. For customers, those prices are unbearable. For businesses, they are unsustainable. And for our economy, it's another stark reminder that we are price takers in a global fuel market. We do not determine the price. Our dependence on imported fuel is not just a cost issue. It is a strategic vulnerability. Energy security cannot be achieved by the utility alone. It requires government, the regulator, developers, investors, landowners, customers, and communities moving together." End quote. The project also reflects the shared commitment to sustainability between Pelican Energy TCI and Solterra Resort. Sustainability and environmental stewardship have been central to the resort's development mission, making it an ideal partner for the company's largest rooftop solar installation to date. Commenting on the project, Michael Tibbetts, founder and CEO at Solterra Resort, stated, quote, "We are overjoyed to have the system fully commissioned and to be the largest rooftop solar system in the Turks and Caicos Islands on South Caicos. We are proud to contribute to the entire community by helping to reduce dependence on fossil fuels in South Caicos and increase the use of renewable energy sources. This also aligns with our goals of sustainable development, which includes reducing waste, using water responsibly, and replanting corals on the reef. It's really been a joy to partner with Pelican Energy TCI team that has driven this forward." End quote. During the ceremony, attendees were reminded that the solar installation stands as a symbol of innovation, partnership, and environmental responsibility, demonstrating what can be achieved when the utility sector, private enterprise, and government work together towards a common goal. That was Local News Regional is up next.

Cuban national living in Florida has been sentenced to 30 months in federal prison for his involvement in an international migrant smuggling and money laundering operation that prosecutors say helped thousands of Cuban nationals illegally enter the United States and fraudulently seek immigration benefits. Eric Ventura Castro, 24 years old of Hialeah, was sentenced on July 29th after pleading guilty to conspiracy to commit alien smuggling for financial gain and conspiracy to launder monetary instruments. According to court documents, Ventura Castro was part of an organization that operated from January of 2021 through June of 2025, using social media to recruit Cuban nationals and other migrants seeking entry into the United States. Prosecutors said the organization charged migrants thousands of dollars and promoted smuggling routes as well as fraudulent immigration services. The scheme allegedly included helping migrants obtain approvals through the Electronic System for Travel Authorization, or ESTA, and visa waiver programs by submitting applications containing false information and fabricated documents. Authorities said members of the organization helped some Cuban nationals falsely claim European citizenship to qualify for visa waiver programs. Fraudulent ESTA applications allegedly included fake addresses and other inaccurate information. Investigators said members of the group knew Cuban nationals were not eligible for ESTA and that some applicants were still living in Cuba when applications were filed on their behalf. The organization also allegedly encouraged thousands of Cuban nationals to travel through third countries before attempting to enter the United States through the southern border. According to prosecutors, migrants were charged between $1,500 and $40,000 for various smuggling services. In some instances, members of the organization allegedly chartered private aircraft to transport groups of migrants. Ventura Castro was also accused of helping move proceeds connected to the operation. Prosecutors said he transferred more than $97,000 from the United States to destinations including the Cayman Islands, Colombia, and Mexico to pay for international flights used as part of the smuggling operation. A total of 12 people were charged in a superseding indictment in connection with the alleged conspiracy. Five defendants have pled guilty and are awaiting sentencing. Three other defendants are awaiting trial, which is scheduled to begin on September 21st. That was Regional News. World News is up next.

At least 8 workers were killed and several others injured this morning, Friday, August 14, 2026, after a suspected toxic gas leak at a shipbreaking yard in southeastern Bangladesh. The incident occurred at the Firdis Steel Shipbreaking Yard in Sitakunda while workers were dismantling a decommissioned vessel, this according to police. Police Inspector Mohammed Alamgir said that 6 workers were initially confirmed dead at the scene. The death toll later rose to 8 after 2 of the injured died following their transfer for medical treatment. The company did not immediately respond to a request for comment. Bangladesh is one of the world's largest shipbreaking hubs, with much of the industry concentrated along a roughly 20-kilometer stretch of coastline in Sitakunda. The area is home to about 150 registered shipbreaking yards and accounts for an estimated 36% of global ship dismantling. The industry generates about $2.46 billion in annual turnover, supplies more than half of Bangladesh's scrap steel, and provides employment for tens of thousands of workers. Despite its economic importance, Bangladesh's shipbreaking sector has faced long-standing criticism over worker safety and environmental practices. Environmental campaigners have raised concerns about inadequate safety measures and the handling of hazardous materials, arguing that vessels sent to Bangladesh for dismantling can contain toxic waste and other dangerous substances. And Royal Caribbean is preparing to launch its 4th Icon-class cruise ship, Hero of the Seas, in August of 2027, bringing an expanded lineup of pools, water attractions, restaurants, and family accommodations to Miami. The massive vessel is scheduled to begin sailing from Miami on August 11, 2027, operating year-round 7-night Eastern and Western Caribbean itineraries. Each voyage is expected to include a visit to Perfect Day at Coco Key, Royal Caribbean's private island destination in the Bahamas. Hero of the Seas will build on the design of Royal Caribbean's Icon-class ships while introducing several new attractions aimed particularly at families and multi-generational travelers. Among the biggest changes will be the ship's extensive collection of aquatic attractions. Hero of the Seas will feature 9 pools, including the new Coconut Cove near the Central Park neighborhood, where passengers will find in-water loungers. The ship will also feature an expanded adults-only hideaway area with 2 pools, an in-water DJ booth, and a large swim-up bar. At the Category 6 water park, passengers will have access to new family raft slides, including what Royal Caribbean says will be the first funnel raft slide at sea. Other attractions will include Crown's Edge, a combination skywalk and zipline experience suspended high above the ocean, as well as the Flow Rider surf simulator and Adrenaline Peak rock climbing wall. Food and nightlife will also be a major part of the ship, with 28 dining venues planned. Among the new offerings is the Orleans Parish Supper Club, a New Orleans-inspired venue combining food, cocktails, and jazz. Entertainment will span several dedicated venues, including Broadway-style productions at the Royal Theater, high diving and acrobatic performances at the Aqua Theater, and ice skating shows at the ship's onboard arena. One of the ship's most distinctive additions will be the Ultimate Family Treehouse, a 3-story accommodation designed for families traveling together. The suite will include separate spaces for children and adults, private entertainment areas, and panoramic ocean views. Other accommodations will range from 2-level Royal Loft suites and owner suites to ocean view balcony cabins and interior staterooms. With more than 20 decks and capacity for thousands of passengers, Hero of the Seas is expected to rank among the world's largest cruise ships when it enters service. Its arrival will further expand Royal Caribbean's Icon-class fleet and strengthen Miami's position as a major home port for the cruise line's newest generation of ships. That was World News. Sports is up next.

0: local sports, the Turks and Caicos Islands national darts team recently returned home after an impressive performance in our sister territory, the Bahamas. Danae Denny has more details.
1: The Turks and Caicos Islands national darts team returned home after representing the territory at the 24th Caribbean Darts Tournament in Nassau, Bahamas. The tournament was held from July 23rd to August 3rd and brought together more than 100 players, including 27 youth competitors from 8 teams representing the Bahamas, Barbados, Guyana, Florida, Trinidad and Tobago, Turks and Caicos, Jamaica, and the Cayman Islands. The TCI Darts men's players team consisted of Brent Robinson, Sydney Garland, Ludwig Smith, David Smith, Sheldon Dinham, Donovan Robinson, Ryan Robinson, and Stephen Glinton. The TCI women's team consisted of Nakota Fulford, Sanji Williams, Heather Carter, Denzella Jennings, and Alamisha Williams. And the youth players team included Aiden Smith, Annette Fulford, Gabriel Simmons, and Brianna Stacia. The team manager was James Fulford, the youth boys manager was Gervin Simmons, and the youth girls manager was Anita Simons, who was assisted by Claudette Simmons. In the adult team competition, TCI recorded 3 wins, defeating Guyana 7-5, Jamaica 8-4, and the Cayman Islands 6-6, while suffering losses to Florida, Trinidad and Tobago, the Bahamas, and Barbados. Despite not having any qualifiers in the men's or women's singles events, TCI players made their mark in the doubles and mixed competitions. Sheldon Dinham and Ludwig Smith advanced to the men's doubles semifinals, while Sanji Williams and Nakota Fulford reached the women's doubles semifinals. Dinham, Williams, and Smith also advanced to the semifinals of the mixed triples competition. The TCI's youth players also delivered a strong showing, recording team event victories over Trinidad and Tobago, Guyana, and the Cayman Islands. However, they lost to Florida, the Bahamas, Barbados, and Jamaica. The Turks and Caicos Darts Association says it is particularly proud of the youth players for their talent and sportsmanship throughout the tournament. The overall Caribbean Cup was won by Team Florida with 111 points, followed by the Bahamas with 102 points. Trinidad and Tobago took the team event title with 55 points, while Florida finished as runner-up, also with 55 points. MVP male was Rashad Sweeting from the Bahamas, and MVP female was Paula Murphy from Florida. The 24th Caribbean Darts Tournament concluded with the TCI Darts Association thanking its sponsors, supporters, players, and government agencies, including the Turks and Caicos Sporting Commission, for their support. The next Caribbean Darts Tournament is scheduled to take place in the Cayman Islands in 2028.
0: Thank you, Danae. Congratulations, Team Turks and Caicos. That was sports. Let's take a look at the weather. We'll turn over to the TCI National Weather Service for a look at the weekend weather forecast.
2: Taking a look at the general situation, high pressure ridging across the Turks and Caicos Islands is maintaining warm, stable, and breezy conditions as Saharan dust limits shower activity today. For special warnings, there is a high risk of rip currents along eastern and southern shorelines and Atlantic exposed beaches. Beachgoers and swimmers should refrain from entering waters in those areas. Members of the public is advised to wear protective clothing and sunscreen and seek shaded areas while outside during peak sunshine hours, as UV indices are expected to be in the very high to extreme range today. For today's forecast, partly cloudy and hazy with isolated showers possible today, and then mostly fair tonight. Winds will be coming from the east to southeast at 10 to 20 knots and gusting up to near gale force, which is 28 to 33 knots. Seas will be slight to moderate with wave heights of 3 feet or less near shore, building up to 5 to 6 feet offshore. The daytime high temperature is expected to rise to 91 degrees Fahrenheit with a heat index of 104 degrees Fahrenheit, and the overnight low temperature 82 degrees Fahrenheit. Sunset will be at 7:20 p.m., the next low tide is at 3:27 p.m., and the next high tide at 10:38 p.m. For the extended forecast, high pressure ridging will build across the Turks and Caicos Islands through the weekend and into next week, bringing hot and mostly stable conditions. Saturday, mostly sunny with a high near 93 degrees Fahrenheit. Saturday night, fair with a low around 82 degrees Fahrenheit. Winds will be east to southeast at 10 to 20 knots with gusts up to near gale force. Seas slight to moderate with wave heights of 3 feet or less near shore, building up to 5 to 6 feet offshore, and then increasing to 7 to 8 feet offshore in the evening. Sunday, mostly sunny with a high near 93 degrees Fahrenheit. Sunday night, fair with a low around 82 degrees Fahrenheit. Winds will be easterly at 10 to 20 knots with gusts up to 25 knots. And seas slight to moderate with wave heights of 3 feet or less near shore, building up to 5 to 6 feet offshore. And for the tropical weather outlook, a tropical wave located about 400 miles east of the Windward Islands is producing gusty winds and a large area of showers and thunderstorms. This system is moving into a region of increasing upper-level winds and dry air, and the potential of development continues to decrease. The system has a low chance of tropical cyclone formation in the next 48 hours. And then in the eastern tropical Atlantic, there's a wave over the central tropical Atlantic located more than 1,000 miles west of the Cabo Verde Islands. And this continues to produce disorganized showers and thunderstorms. A tropical depression could form this weekend or early next week while the wave moves westward or west-northwestward across the central tropical Atlantic. This system has a low chance of tropical cyclone formation in the next 48 hours and a medium chance in the next 7 days. And that is a look at the 3-day public weather forecast issued on Friday, August 14th by the Turks and Caicos Islands National Weather Service.
0: 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Have a wonderful weekend. God's willing, I'll be back on Monday. I'm Zoya Fassler.
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This is the MC Expo Weekend 26, baby, where culture comes alive. Are you going to go?

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